0: our hearts. This is a place that we're convicted in. We love the not only just the game day environment, but the people.
1: Yeah.
0: Great place to raise my kids. And then, you know, what an unbelievable locker room that we have here. And just the culture, the standards, the expectations. That's what you want in a place. And really enjoyed my time in Detroit. I learned a ton. Yeah. Dan was great to me. Had an unbelievable position group, you know. But when this opportunity came along, it was so simple. It was, and we're very happy that we're here.
1: Awesome. It's great to have you here, and I know you're happy to have the guy next to you here as well.
0: Absolutely.
1: Aiden, we're excited for you to have a bigger role this year, and tell me about it from your perspective and your family's perspective. How excited are you guys just to see what you can do with this new opportunity?
2: Yeah, I mean, it was just a blessing to have this opportunity. Talking with my family and everything when all the chaos happened,
1: right.
2: My mom and dad, they said, we trust in you, and we know that you have the belief in yourself to do what you know you can do. So I'm very excited. A lot of families come in to this first game, too, so I'm just very blessed to be in this situation.
1: What was it that made you decide to stay? What was ultimately the decision maker for you?
2: Honestly, just praying a lot, and then the culture, the fans. I knew Coach was coming back, too. That was a big part, and then Coach Rogers is just a winner. He's had that many years in the past, and you want a coach who wins. And he's a very honest guy. I loved every coach that I got to meet in that short little span of decision-making. And, yeah, it felt like home, even though it was home before. But the fans, the community, and then the coaches they brought in were a big part.
0: I remember to this day exactly where I was when he told me that he was staying. I was so excited. I was pulling in my driveway, and, yeah, I had to run inside and celebrate a little
1: bit. I love it. I love it. Well, yeah, you should continue to be excited, especially after watching him out there in the practice field.
0: Heck yeah.
1: What does he bring to your team? Not just tangible stuff, mm-hmm. but intangible stuff. We've heard him talk about his faith and his love for his teammates. That kind of stuff goes a long way.
0: Oh, my gosh. It's unbelievable. The leadership, the aptitude, the curiosity to continue to learn and grow. But it's that obsessed, like, just feeling of grit and, like, perseverance, resilience to get better every single day.
1: Yeah.
0: And you watch any snap out there, like, there's no, like, snap that he takes off. And that is contagious. And when you have a bunch of guys out there that practice and play in which the way that he plays, that's very special. But, you know, there's a lot that you can do offensively. But the only position that I probably will not utilize him in is offensive line. But everything else we can put him in. He may want to play offensive line, and there may be a time and a place, but everywhere else he can play.
1: Save that one for the last
0: game. Yeah.
1: Last minute or last game. No, but, you know, it's funny you mentioned that about just his mental approach to the game and to practice and to every rep, because that's something Coach Johnson, his position coach at running back, has talked about a lot and just said, Aiden, that you're wired differently. What is it about you that makes you that way? Why are you someone who is so serious about making sure you take advantage of every rep?
2: It was kind of instilled in me at a very young age with my two older brothers. I wanted to be just like them when I was older. One wrestled here,
1: yeah.
2: And then one played football. And I just wanted to be them every day.
1: Yeah.
2: I always wanted to hang around them, hang around their friends. So just them and seeing how they push themselves. And then my dad was a big part of instilling that, you know, I may not be the biggest, I may not be the strongest, but I'll be that toughest person out there. And you're not going to break me mentally. And that's a big gift I think I have, is my mental toughness. Is you can say a lot of things, you can do a lot of things, but I won't break, I'll tell you that.
1: And you had to bet on yourself. You walked on here. So what was it that made you feel like, I can do this?
2: Yeah, honestly, before I even believed in myself, it was a lot of my family.
1: Yeah.
2: Like I said, my mom and dad, I didn't really want to pay for school or anything like that, and my dad said, you know what, you're going to go here, you're going to bet on yourself, and you're going to take this ride.
1: Awesome. It's resulted in a scholarship, well-deserved,
2: oh, yeah.
1: And you've got to love that, Coach, just having somebody that had that mentality coming in here that I'll show you.
0: That's what you want.
1: Yeah.
0: I mean, you want those players that, like, I'll prove you wrong.
1: Yeah.
0: You know, and I'll prove myself right and play with an edge and a chip on their shoulder and, like, the desire and want to work for things. Nothing just, like, having a work ethic, not a want ethic. Not things just handed to you. And I appreciate that more than he knows.
1: Yeah, I'll bet you do. And you put on some positive weight in the off season, Aiden. Tell us how many pounds you put on and how you went about it.
2: Yeah, it was, I don't know the number exactly, okay. But it was around 10, 12, something around there.
1: At running back.
2: Okay. Yeah. I knew that if I really wanted to be the man that I wanted to be or the back that I wanted to be, is I had to gain some weight. And me and Coach talked about it. I can't be a little guy the whole whole career. So
0: no, we've been doing this for about 2 years now. But no, he's the one who took the ownership and his desire to be an all-down back.
1: Yeah,
0: you know, and credit to him. You know, he put in the work in the weight room, the work up in here in the dining room.
1: Yeah.
0: Because he equally needed to have as much food. But he did a heck of a job with it.
1: I did notice you asked him what he ate before we went on, the air. That was your first question.
0: Well, yeah, like I said, it's been going on for about 2.5 years trying to put on a couple pounds. But he's done a good job.
1: So how durable is he? Because obviously you take a lot of hits at that spot. And you gotta be tough.
0: Yeah, no, you do. He is. He's really tough. But he's also, like, slippery. Like, he doesn't, yeah, you're going to take a lot of hits, but he doesn't take a lot of hits, like, just full on.
1: Okay.
0: Like, he can get to half a man. He can work his stiff arm. He's very agile. And, like, he can just stick his foot in the ground and work through an arm tackle. So he's not taking full blows. Will that happen? Yes, but he's tough.
1: Well,
0: I got faith in him.
1: I know you do. I don't have any doubt about that. We're going to take a short break, come back with more with Aiden Flora and Tyler Roll, and we're back on the Cyclone Coach's Corner, fueled by Chevron, after these messages on the Cyclone Network from Learfield.
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0: Each week on the show, we'll have our Producers Livestock Touchdown Report brought to you by Producers Livestock. And each TED is going to be worth $300 to the Iowa Future Farmers of America, courtesy of Producers Livestock. We'll let Aiden Flores start racking up those TDs this week, and then we'll get you a new number for that next week. And Aiden is our guest, along with Tyler Roll. And let's talk a little bit about the running backs room. Obviously, you're not the only guy back there, Aiden. And how much are you guys kind of encouraging each other? I know Cameron Pettaway, a guy that can get around people like you can. You've got those big physical backs in Barnes and Easton Miller. There's plenty of options in that room, and I'm excited to see River Peppers too.
2: Yeah, our group is a special group. We're very connected. Honestly, there's never a dull moment in our room. In practice, we're always making each other laugh, but while also having to stay focused, and I feel like we found that fine line of, hey, we can have fun, but we also got to focus in. And yeah, Cam Pettaway is a special player, very versatile. Arnold Barnes, big back, good back, all the guys in there. Honestly, it's so fun to be in the room. It makes coming here every day easier. And yeah, I'm very blessed to be surrounded by those guys each and every day.
3: Yeah, and kind of to hit on that, yeah. It's a good room, deep room, especially when you're starting to look at River and getting River back. But someone who is not put on the two deep, that is very well deserving of being on the two deep. You just don't know where to put him. That's Easton Miller.
0: Yeah. He could play every position, including the offensive line.
3: He might. But honestly, he's a very valuable player for this team.
0: Yeah.
3: And I appreciate him more than he knows. And you know, you got another young kid in Caleb, Francois, who's doing a really nice job.
0: Yeah.
3: He's picked it up fast.
0: And Gabriel Wilson, too.
3: Yeah, so I'm happy with where that room is at. Really happy.
0: How do you think your style of offense that you're going to put in place here at Iowa State, and for lack of a better term, I'll just call it a pro-style offense, how do you think that will benefit the running backs? How do you think the running backs will flourish within that system?
3: Well, I mean, honestly, from my time being a coordinator to being a player within this system, the running back was always on the billboard.
0: Yeah.
3: I mean, it's a focal point. My goal is to dictate the terms of the game by running the football. And we need to have guys within that room that are more than capable to do that in any situation, whether it be first and 10 or first and goal on the 1 yard line. So I'm happy with the way that they've grasped it, the intent that they practice with and play with, because that is what we need out of that position. But also, it is a pro style, but we can be very multiple. You know, we can have one on the field at a time. We can have two on the field at a time.
0: I've seen it all.
3: We could have three. We could have four. I mean, they've all got different skill sets.
0: Yeah.
3: And just because they're labeled as a running back doesn't mean they couldn't be a receiver. You know, so we'll be very multiple with them and put them in a position to have success.
0: How does it fit you, Aiden, the new offense?
2: I mean, I love it.
0: Yeah.
2: Like you said, you're a running back. You love to run the ball for sure. But it also is just so fun just how much it challenges us. And honestly, you're going to be put on the field. And if you know multiple spots, like you said, then that's how you're going to get on the field faster. And that's what I love about this offense is it's very multiple, like you said. And you can be here one time, here the next time. And, yeah, I'm just excited to see how this first game pans out and excited for the season.
0: I guess as you go about coming up with what offensive philosophy you want to use, does it go through your mind, hey, if I'm a defensive guy, I hate going against this?
2: Mm-hmm.
0: Are those the kind of things that you're trying to keep that defense

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8: 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Now we're visiting with Jimmy Rogers. 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Coach, great to have you here, and just can't say enough how impressed I am with Aiden Flora. What an impressive young guy. It's got to be a joy for you to coach him.
9: Yeah, he's been a pleasure to be around since we've gotten here. Like, extremely humble. Probably the hardest worker on the team. He's a guy that can kind of do everything for you.
8: Yeah.
9: And as we were going through the spring, you know, you're trying to talk about detail and looking at things and taking film of, like, technique and what you're looking for. And it was always Aiden's film popping up. And I'm like, this kid's different. And he works extremely hard. He is tough. And he's really developed into a guy that everybody respects, was voted team captain by his peers. And, yeah, he's been a pleasure to be around, and he's going to have a huge role for us this season.
8: And that role is going to include special teams, which I was excited to hear you say that, because sometimes you'd say, hey, if we're going to use him as a running back, we'll find somebody else to return punts. But he's so good at it. That's such a big part of the game.
9: I think that is such a unique skill set.
8: Yeah.
9: And it's such a pivotal part of the game. It's not like, you know, for us, I'm going to try to get the most out of him and his explosiveness, but catching punts is, when you have a niche at it and when you're as good as what he is at it, it's hard for me to think about somebody else being in that. And we'll see how as the season goes. But overall, he's done the best, has the most experience, and he's an explosive player that we want to touch the ball as much as possible.
8: Let's talk about the other side of the punt game, and you've got a real battle going on for your punter position. Tell us how that's played out.
9: Yeah, really even. I think Jonah's been really consistent. I think Ethan Gurney has grown substantially, and as camp has gone on, I would say Gurney probably closed the gap, and they both have been kind of neck and neck through the last 2.5 to 3 weeks of camp to where the stats have evened out. So we plan on kind of rolling with both of them off the jump in certain segments because they both have kind of mastered the art of certain situational punts. And then we'll see how it goes. I think a player's, when the lights come on, they either, you know, raise their level or it may get the best of them. And for us working with them for the first time and it being their first real experience in front of what will be hopefully 60,000, you know, we're going to get a good look at who they are when the lights come on, and we'll make that change if needed, or hopefully we don't need to and they both can arch, you know, master in something to where they can just put their focus. Because sky punting and punting inside of your own 50 and pinning people deep is such a weapon.
8: Yeah.
9: Ethan's done a really good job at that. Flipping the field, I think, is Jonah's strength right now, and they both need to work on, you know, the counter to that. But right now we're going to roll with both and see how it looks.
8: In general.

0: Do you like trying to find niche roles for players so that you keep a lot of guys involved and engaged? Or are you saying, hey, our best players are going on the field, period, and if that means you're not out there, get better?
1: I would say a little bit of both. Okay. I think it's different. I think it's what niche are you talking about?
0: Yeah.
1: When you only have so many opportunities, but somebody hasn't, like kicking on sides, like Kyle's really good at it. He's also happens to be really good at kicking 60-some-yard field goals. Not everybody's that, right? Yeah. So if you had a guy that could kick, like he can kick deep, but couldn't kick on sides, I would be looking at trying to utilize somebody that can kick on sides. So it depends on their skill set. And it depends on the situation. But at the end of the day, it's always going to come back down to who do we think is going to execute inside of the game for team success.
0: So you've been through, you've talked about how you've been here for a while now, but it just feels like in some ways forever, and at other times it feels like it's just flown by. But to actually get to a game week has got to be a great, great feeling for you.
1: The schedule gets a little bit more normal for us,
0: right,
1: even though none of it's been normal for myself in the last 2 years and a lot of our staff. It is, like I said, it feels like I was just hired and I was going through the rigmarole of trying to put together a team all in what felt like 16 days, 15 days. And all of those phone calls, and then to fast forward to this point, it's like, where did time go?
0: Yeah.
1: And I think we did a really good job of developing relationships. I always think that that's the most important part. I think the team has grown really close together. I think we've been really detailed about our explanation of the scheme and what we expect out of situations. But a lot of times players need to go through it, and you need to grow as they can, through the trials and tribulations of a season, and everybody's IQ of football is different, and we're all going to have to adjust as we move forward to continue to try to get this team ready to play.
0: One thing we talked about with Jamie Pollard was just the fact that he made the hire so quickly. How much did that help you, as you mentioned, 15, 16 days, to actually have 15, 16 days, not 5 or 6, to try to do those things you talked about?
1: Well, for one, I'm blessed. I know that, and I'm blessed to get this opportunity. And I am thankful that Jamie made it quick.
0: Yeah.
1: And I think if I was an Iowa State fan, you could be like, well, why didn't they go through? I don't think that people on the outside world, in the normal world, think about what happens when a coach leaves.
0: Mm-hmm. Especially now.
1: Yeah. With the portal, with the agents, there's so many private conversations that are being had constantly. Your team is almost up for grabs for the world at that time. Players start to seek agents when maybe they didn't need to just because of fear of. I think it was critical that we were in place as fast as we were. At least they knew the defensive side of the ball. I made it pretty clear, not necessarily to the public, but the players knew that Tyler Roll was going to be our offensive coordinator really quickly, which put a lot of those guys at ease that had been here in 2024 with them, especially the running backs who loved him. Yeah, so there's a lot of things in place, and with every hire, try to get those coaches involved with getting to know the current team. But it was really pivotal to know who was going to be on this roster, who is going to be potentially leaving, so we can plan and start looking and going through the mass amount of people that are in the portal to try to find the best fit. Because there's talent in the portal.
0: Mm-hmm.
1: Do they fit?
0: Mm-hmm.
1: And if they don't fit from a character standpoint or, what we're overall goal and focus of where we're trying to go to as a team, and it's more about themselves, I'd rather do without them and try to find driven individuals that want to be a part of something that's bigger than themselves. And without time, I don't know if that's doable. I feel better about this team than I did a year ago doing it at another school, and that's simply because I got to speak with the players that were currently in these seats here to get to know who they were, what was special about this place, and then study the film in which they had, whether it was practice film or game film, to see if they fit schematically inside of our system. If you wait too long, those things don't happen. My only thing I wish, which I can't live in the past, was that I got to see a bowl game.
0: Yeah.
1: So I can get that live critique of watching the team play. Outside of that, I think everything was done well enough for us to have success moving forward. Now it's on us as coaches and players to put it to the test.
0: you just mentioned a few minutes ago the importance to you when you first got here of establishing relationships. How'd you go about it? Because you don't have a lot of time. So kind of take us behind the curtain of how you quickly were able to establish relationships with these guys.
1: Yeah, I think at the first week it was about 80-some hour long.
0: Wow.
1: Yeah, it was about an hour with every player trying to get to know them. So it's from 6 in the morning on a Monday all the way through the entire week trying to get through every kid on the team, figure out watching their film prior, but also trying to do some research on where they're from, their background, how they get here, who else was recruiting them out of high school. It would give me maybe an inkling on who could be recruiting them at this point if they were looking to leave. Trying to figure out the positives of things that were done here in the past through Coach Campbell and his staff and things that they liked, enjoyed, maybe wanted to see change, how things were handled. And I wrote notes on notes on notes, and then also trying to get to know through the prior staff, which I said had multiple times they were great with me on letting me know who players were and what they had done. And then obviously it helps to have Coach Grandy here. You know, he was an asset in understanding these guys' impact on special teams and where they were at in their learning curve on offense or defense. And, just kind of trying to put it all together while also getting to know, you know, we took 80-some players, right? So you're also trying to get to know the players that you're bringing in, and you're also calling about 3 to 5 people for every player that you take. And so your hit rate is usually 4 to 1 in recruiting. It's a lot of people to talk to.
0: Yeah.
1: And a lot of light nights, early mornings, and you just feel like you're on the phone constantly. But I am happy with the players that we were able to bring in. I'm happy, you know, getting to know them and spending time with their family and figuring out what was important to them and just making sure that it was the right fit. Because there are many players that came here, and first impressions are a big thing these days because you only get so much time with them. So when they sit with bad body language and they seem unimpressed, or they feel you know they feel like you should be a certain way to them, and you're like, man, this is recruiting for both of us. Yeah. There was a lot of hard conversations with telling people that they don't fit here, although they expected to have an opportunity here. I just had to do my best to protect this football team. I still do it the same way in recruiting high school players. Is if you are putting out the wrong energy and we can't excite you early in the recruiting process, who are you when things get tough? You're going to act selfish and not about a team. And to have team success, especially in the era that we're in, you have to find like-minded people with the same mentality. Not necessarily the same personality, but they have the same mentality and they want to be a part of something bigger than themselves.
0: And I'm not a player, but I just feel like from a player's perspective, they've got to feel like the number one thing is, I want to know where I stand, good or bad. And so how important was honesty for you to just say, look, I'm going to level with you, and here's the deal?
1: Yeah, I think when you're looking at a new team, you're saying you have an opportunity.
0: Yeah.
1: And you're going to get a fair shake based off of how we practice, show them the actual organization of how many reps they would probably get on a day-to-day. This is how many people will be in your position group. Some guys I know, some guys I don't know. The best players will play. This is not a charity, and this isn't the YMCA, and you don't get ribbons just for participating. So, really honest with my approach. I'm always honest with the players.
0: Yeah.
1: You know, I'm honest with the players that we just started to divvy out, you know, starting roles, and a depth chart starts to form, and certain players want to talk all of a sudden.
0: Yeah.
1: And it's like, you've had an opportunity, and this is where you failed at. And we told you along the way, you need to do these things, and you were reluctant to do it, and you've put yourself in this situation.
0: Mm-hmm.
1: Now it's your opportunity to hear that, because the results are now in front of you of how that panned out for you. You can change it, but you have to work at it. It's not just going to be handed to you, but right now we're going with X, Y, or Z at this position over you because of what you haven't shown and what you haven't done. And they just need to know that you believe in them.
0: Yeah.
1: I think that's done with honesty, too.
0: Yeah.
1: And I feel like our staff is really good at that in creating relationships to where our players want to come into the meeting room and they find joy in it rather than damn, I got to go talk to this guy again. And I think that's a part of seeing people's true growth is

0: He tells you his goals. You help him. He struggles. You tell him the truth.
1: Yeah.
0: He overcomes it. You're a part of that journey with him, and then he accomplishes everything and maybe more than what he even expected in himself because you believed in him.
1: Yeah.
0: Honestly, why I coach is to try to take a person in something that I love, which is football, and take him further than what he could on his own. It's the greatest joy in all of this is trying to make an impact in people's lives, and I'm using just football to do it.
1: Awesome. Jimmy Rogers, our guest, and we'll come back with more of the Cyclone Coaches Corner fueled by Chevron after these messages on the Cyclone Network from Learfield.
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2: 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Coaches, you've gone through spring and fall camp now. How would you best describe maybe the personality of this football team?
4: Yeah, I would say really competitive. They have done, up to this point, a really good job of just staying focused on the present. And it's been one of the most enjoyable teams I've ever been around, and I know that's crazy to say just with so many new people. They like being here. They never complain. They work hard, and they handle adversity really well.
2: Yeah.
4: When the schedule flips on them, just through fall camp,

0: but how did you feel about the captains that the players selected?
1: Yeah, I think they were spot on. You know, there's a lot of guys that got votes. Those guys got substantially more than most. You know, Rainer kind of headed that off, and shortly beyond, under him was Jake Taylor and Flora. But I'm fired up about the guys that were named because they're not just great people or great leaders. They're great people, and they work extremely hard, and they're a picture of what I would want this program to look like. So I think when your best leaders are your best workers and best guys on the team, it kind of permeates throughout their whole team. So I'm proud for them. Now it's their job to help us lead this team in the right direction.
0: All right, so I'm going to throw this out there, and then you're probably going to criticize me for it, but I feel like it would be forgivable if the offense was a little bit behind the defense to start the season, just because you brought so much of your staff with you from Washington State on the defensive side of the ball and so many great players on that side of the ball. But am I wrong? I mean, how did practice play out between those the offense and the defense?
1: I wouldn't, you know, give the nod one way or another.
0: Okay.
1: But I would say you're right.
0: Okay.
1: If that makes you feel any better.
0: It makes me feel like $1 million.
1: And the only reason why I say that is because I'm a defensive guy, and I'm going to be saying that it needs to be on from day one. But, yeah, there's unique dynamics on defense, too. The staff's together. And then you bring in a guy like Ross Watson, who's extremely intelligent, and he starts looking at everything in such an analytical scope of, hey, this doesn't make sense to this, and this doesn't make sense, and you start looking at it like, you know what, he's right. And that's why I brought him in. I brought him to be another really intelligent person that comes in and has coached football at this level for a long time, that's extremely smart, has developed his own system, take things from both system, his with ours and ours with his, and kind of blend them together and see how it fits and make things really challenging on opposing offenses. And so there's some things still that we're wrinkling out, and that may take a whole year. You know, my mentor would say it takes 3 years to get on the same page. Yeah. And I said, it can't take 3 years.
0: We don't have 3 years. No.
1: We got to move now.
0: Yeah.
1: And I'm excited how far we've come. We're still going to have some hiccups along the way, and we have the staff to be able to correct it because they're all really intelligent. Offensively, we got a bunch of guys from different spots. Many I've known for years, but this is the first time collectively working together. It helps to have Coach Heckendorf with Coach Roll, just with the simple fact that he has been an offensive coordinator before. But I would tell you our entire staff has the ability to – they have, like, coordinator-type minds on that side of the ball, and they've done a really good job of just working and blending things together, and Tyler's done a really good job at leading that group.
0: How much do you admire a staff full of guys that seem to have this thirst for continuing to learn? Because, I mean, it's, you know, you can have a lot of success in this business and say, okay, I've got all the answers. But I feel like the really good ones are always learning and always getting better as they grow older.
1: Yeah, I think that is a huge thing. My mentor would always talk about intellectual curiosity and seeking growth constantly and not being afraid to fail. It's kind of how I made my career, is I would think outside the box, and although it wasn't seen maybe or practiced, or I didn't know all the rules, I did my best to try to, like, put a deep thought into it and create it. And I didn't really care what if other people hadn't done it. It could be cutting edge and it could be great. And somebody has to come up with ideas.
0: Yeah.
1: And I think that we have that on both sides of the ball. And I think that we, more importantly, we have really great teachers that don't have an ego. And if you don't have an ego on your staff and they're willing to learn and take other people's ideas in, but then also be able to go illustrate it and teach it at a really high level, that's the most important part, is that you can get it to your players, because it's not what we know, it's what the players know. You got to paint the picture for our players to be able to execute it.
0: Last thing for you. Let's sell out the stadium if we can here. We're close. But
1: how far away are we?
0: I don't know. Maybe a couple thousand? I'm not sure. But I will say,
1: well, we got Chevron here, maybe.
0: What's the message to the fans about coming out this Saturday? I know, like, for instance, you probably wouldn't be here if it wasn't for this fan base. Your staff wouldn't be here. These players would not have chosen to stay or come here if it wasn't for this fan base. They're what makes this place special. So how do you tell them?
1: I think more than anything is understanding that they are the difference of Iowa State.
0: Yeah.
1: And if they can fill the stands when we start winning and we have success, I would say don't wait for us to have success. Be a part of the having success, because we need the fans. Our players need the fans. And they just did a video, right, a couple weeks ago about what are you most looking forward to, and that wasn't scripted. That was the players saying, I want to play in front of a full Jack Trice.
0: Yeah.
1: And one after another, that's what they were looking forward to, because that's what they grew up seeing on TV, and here's the opportunity that they're getting. And I can tell you that they're going to play their tails off, and they'll make you guys proud. So if you can come out, it is the biggest difference in having a winning football team, and is that we have the full support of not just the university, but the entire fan base.
0: Awesome. You heard the man. We'll see you at Jack Trice Stadium on Saturday. Thanks, Coach. 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
8: Stocks kicking off the new trading month at session lows on escalating U.S.-Iran tensions, rising bond yields, and gushing oil prices, with West Texas Intermediate crude topping $90 a barrel for the first time in 6 weeks. Artificial intelligence stocks struggled as investors ditched riskier assets. Tech was the worst-performing sector, with chip stocks leading the sell-off, while energy and healthcare gained, the Dow falling 419 points. NASDAQ lower by 271.

0: 500 down 55. Shares of Apple jumped 2.5% Tuesday, marked Chief Executive Officer John Ternus' first day at the helm of the tech giant. Ternus was previously Apple's Senior Vice President of Hardware Engineering. Dell Technology stock is surging in extended trading after the hardware company reported a big second quarter earnings and revenue beat. That's your Fox Business Report. I'm Hillary Barsky, invested in you.
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1: When the storm clouds build in central Iowa, we'll keep you informed with the Severe Weather Advisor on KWMT. 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
6: AM 540 KWMT, weatherology forecast. Slight chance for storms tonight. Otherwise, partly cloudy skies. Lows dip down to about 71. Winds out of the east, 5 to 10 miles per hour. A mix of clouds and sun again tomorrow. Slight chance of thunderstorms. Daytime highs approaching 92. Mainly clear tomorrow night. Chance of thunderstorms. Lows around 71. From the Weatherology Weather Center, I'm staff meteorologist Laura Lockwood. Currently 80.
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5: Stocks kicking off the new trading month at session lows on escalating U.S.-Iran tensions, rising bond yields, and gushing oil prices, with West Texas Intermediate crude topping $90 a barrel for the first time in 6 weeks. Artificial intelligence stocks struggled as investors ditched riskier assets. Tech was the worst performing sector, with chip stocks leading the sell-off, while energy and healthcare gained, the Dow falling 419 points. NASDAQ lower by 271, S&P 500 down 55. Shares of Apple jumped 2.5%. Tuesday marked Chief Executive Officer John Ternus's first day at the helm of the tech giant. Ternus was previously Apple's Senior Vice President of Hardware Engineering. Dell Technology stock is surging in extended trading after the hardware company reported a big second quarter earnings and revenue beat. That's your Fox Business Report. I'm Hillary Barsky, invested in you.
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0: in Tampa, then Scottsdale, Arizona, Casper, Wyoming, and Atlanta. Wallet Hub selected Orlando for the top of the list, partly because Florida has no income, estate, or inheritance tax, and it has music venues, fishing facilities, art galleries, and adult volunteer activities. It also has the fourth best hospitals for geriatrics in the nation. Miami came in second because of its popular activities for retirees. Tampa came in third because it is one of the most tax-friendly cities in the country.
1: Fox's Jenny Casola. I'm Lisa Lucera. This is Fox News.
2: Here's the AM 540 KWMT weatherology forecast. Slight chance for storms tonight, otherwise mainly cloudy skies. Lows dip down to about 71. East winds 5 to 10 miles per hour. A mix of clouds and sun tomorrow. Slight chance for storms. High temperatures reach up to 92. Chance of thunderstorms tomorrow night. Lows around 71. Mainly clear skies. From the Weatherology Weather Center, I'm staff meteorologist Laura Lockley. Currently, it's 77 degrees.
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8: Stocks kicking off the new trading month at session lows on escalating U.S.-Iran tensions, rising bond yields, and gushing oil prices, with West Texas Intermediate crude topping $90 a barrel for the first time in 6 weeks. Artificial intelligence stocks struggled as investors ditched riskier assets. Tech was the worst-performing sector, with chip stocks leading the sell-off, while energy and healthcare gained, the Dow falling 419 points. NASDAQ lower by 271, S&P 500 down 55. Shares of Apple jumped 2.5%. Tuesday marked Chief Executive Officer John Ternus's first day at the helm of the tech giant. Ternus was previously Apple's Senior Vice President of Hardware Engineering. Dell Technology stock is surging in extended trading after the hardware company reported a big second quarter earnings and revenue beat. That's your Fox Business Report. I'm Hillary Barsky, invested in you.
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4: Here's AM 540 KWMT weatherology forecast. Slight chance for storms tonight, otherwise mainly cloudy skies. Lows dip down to about 71. East winds 5 to 10 miles per hour. A mix of clouds and sun tomorrow. Slight chance for storms. High temperatures reach up to 92. Chance of thunderstorms tomorrow night. Lows around 71. Mainly clear skies. From the Weatherology Weather Center, I'm staff meteorologist Lou Lockley. Currently, it's 77 degrees.
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4: Here's the AM 540 KWMT weatherology forecast. Slight chance for storms tonight. Otherwise, mainly cloudy skies. Lows dip down to about 71. East winds 5 to 10 miles per hour. A mix of clouds and sun tomorrow. Slight chance for storms. High temperatures reach up to 92. Chance of thunderstorms tomorrow night. Lows around 71. Mainly clear skies. From the Weatherology Weather Center, I'm staff meteorologist Laura Lockley. Currently, it's 81 degrees.
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It's been 2 years since we finalized. Still ain't used to putting X

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1: Here's AM 540 KWMT weatherology forecast. Slight chance for storms tonight. Otherwise, mainly cloudy skies. Lows dip down to about 71. East winds 5 to 10 miles per hour. A mix of clouds and sun tomorrow. Slight chance for storms. High temperatures reach up to 92. Chance of thunderstorms tomorrow night. Lows around 71. Mainly clear skies. From the Weatherology Weather Center, I'm staff meteorologist Laura Lockwood. Currently, it's 81 degrees.
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1: Here's the AM 540 KWMT weatherology forecast. Mainly cloudy skies expected overnight with a chance of thunderstorms. Lows dip down to about 71. East winds 8 to 15 miles per hour. A blend of clouds and sun Wednesday. Slight chance of thunderstorms. Highs level off around 92. Chance for storms Wednesday night. Lows around 71. Mainly clear skies. From the Weatherology Weather Center, I'm staff meteorologist Laura Lockwood. Currently, it's 79 degrees.
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0: Eric Swalwell, who's facing sexual assault allegations. More from Fox's Christina Coleman.
1: New footage shows Swalwell being surrounded by FBI agents at the San Francisco airport on August 15th. He was not detained and he cooperated with authorities. Agents seized his cell phone, his MacBook Pro, and other electronics. He was dressed in a black sweatshirt and hat at the time. The former congressman's look sparked quick reaction and some jokes online, with a few folks comparing his outfit to something rapper Eminem would wear. The FBI also raided his home in Washington, D.C. and seized other potential evidence a day after FBI agents surrounded him at the airport.
0: Swalwell resigned from Congress and dropped his bid for California governor in April. Oil giant Chevron is expected to soon announce that it will be expanding operations in Venezuela. Energy Secretary Chris Wright expected to visit Venezuela Wednesday and make that announcement official. Chevron, the second largest U.S. oil company and the only one with a major presence in Venezuela. I'm Sue Guzman. This is Fox News.
2: Here's the AM 540 KWMT weatherology forecast. Mainly cloudy skies expected overnight with a chance of thunderstorms. Lows dip down to about 71. Northeasterly winds 8 to 15 miles per hour. Slight chance of thunderstorms Wednesday. Daytime highs approaching 92. Sunshine mixed with clouds at times. That's your updated forecast brought to you by Quickstar, supporting local weather in communities across the state. Right now, 75.
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1: Here's the AM 540 KWMT weatherology forecast. Mainly cloudy skies expected overnight with a chance of thunderstorms. Lows dip down to about 71. Northeasterly winds 8 to 15 miles per hour. Slight chance of thunderstorms Wednesday. Daytime highs approaching 92. Sunshine mixed with clouds at times. That's your updated forecast brought to you by Quickstar, supporting local weather in communities across the state. Right now, 75.
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0: has been put to death in the state of Florida. 74-year-old Harold Gene Lucas declared dead following a three-drug injection on Tuesday. It's the 14th execution in Florida this year, the first of three executions planned for the month of September in the Sunshine State. I'm Ted Lindner. This is Fox News.
1: Here's the AM 540 KWMT weatherology forecast. Mainly cloudy skies expected overnight with a slight chance of thunderstorms. Lows level off around 71, northeast winds 8 to 15 miles per hour. Sunshine mixed with clouds at times. Wednesday, slight chance for storms. High temperatures reach up to 92. That's your updated forecast brought to you by Quickstar, supporting local weather in communities across the state. Right now, it's 75 degrees.
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1: Here's the AM 540 KWMT weatherology forecast. Mainly cloudy skies expected overnight with a slight chance of thunderstorms. Lulls level off around 71, northeast winds 8 to 15 miles per hour. Sunshine mixed with clouds at times. Wednesday, slight chance for storms. High temperatures reach up to 92. That's your updated forecast brought to you by Quickstar, supporting local weather in communities across the state. Right now, it's 75 degrees.
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0: Lows around 69 overnight under mainly cloudy skies with a slight chance of thunderstorms. Winds out of the north, 5 to 10 miles per hour. Slight chance of thunderstorms again Wednesday, 89. Mainly clear Wednesday night, chance of thunderstorms, lows around 71. From the Weatherology Weather Center, I'm meteorologist Jennifer Vujicki. Currently 73.
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1: Here's the AM 540 KWMT weatherology forecast. Lows around 69 overnight under mainly cloudy skies with a slight chance of thunderstorms. Winds out of the north, 5 to 10 miles per hour. Slight chance of thunderstorms again Wednesday, 89. Mainly clear Wednesday night, chance of thunderstorms, lows around 71. From the Weatherology Weather Center, I'm meteorologist Jennifer Vujicevski. Currently 73.
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0: Here's the AM 540 KWMT weatherology forecast. Lows around 69 overnight under mainly cloudy skies with a slight chance of thunderstorms. Winds out of the north, 5 to 10 miles per hour. Slight chance of thunderstorms again Wednesday, 89. Mainly clear Wednesday night, chance of thunderstorms, lows around 71. From the Weatherology Weather Center, I'm meteorologist Jennifer Vucicki. Currently 73.
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1: 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She was smart. 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
5: Here's the AM 540 KWMT weatherology forecast. A few showers and storms are possible in the area today, mainly before noon. Some of the storms could produce heavy rain. Sunshine during the afternoon. Highs top out near 92 degrees. Winds turn to the west-southwest, 5 to 10 miles per hour. And then tonight, clouds be on the increase. Chance for showers and storms developing or building into the area after midnight. And lows drop to 71. I'm meteorologist Phil Jensko. Right now it's 70.
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1: Here's the AM 540 KWMT weatherology forecast. A few showers and storms are possible in the area today, mainly before noon. Some of the storms could produce heavy rain. Sunshine during the afternoon. Highs top out near 92 degrees. Winds turn to the west-southwest, 5 to 10 miles per hour. And then tonight, clouds be on the increase. Chance for showers and storms developing or building into the area after midnight. And lows drop to 71. I'm meteorologist Phil Jensko. Right now it's 70.
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5: It's time to take a look at the closing markets for September 1st. Soybeans led the way higher on Tuesday, with November futures racing past the $13 mark en route to a sixth straight higher close. Soybean oil market anxiety was eased on Monday afternoon after the EPA announced that despite 1.76 billion RINs being exempt from 2025 mandated volumes, the added exemptions will be offset with higher blending requirements for 2026 and 2027. Corn and wheat futures traded higher as well on Tuesday, with the latter unconvinced of the latest reports of Turkey's efforts to achieve a grain export deal in the Black Sea. Meanwhile, crude oil futures jumped to their highest price in 6 weeks on Tuesday after two tankers were reportedly struck by missiles while attempting to cross the Strait of Hormuz Monday night. Inflationary concerns have taken hold of outside markets this week, with Treasury yields moving sharply higher. Over on the Chicago Board of Trade, September corn closed up 6.5 at 521.5, December up 8.25 at 546, March up 8 at 560.25, September soybeans up 31.5 at 1306.75, November up 29.75 at 1317.75, January up 29.5 at 1332.75. September wheat up 7.5 at 764. March up 9.25 at 797.5. And now taking a look over at the livestock side of things, the sideways chop continued in the live cattle complex, and ultimately they ended up closing lower at the end of the day. The market really hopes and desires to trade higher. However, there simply just is not enough immediate fundamental support arising in the complex to confidently allow traders to push the contracts beyond the bounds of the market's current sideways trend. October live cattle closed down 60 at 212.07, December down 120 at 213.37, February down 155 at 214.92. And in keeping in perfect alignment with the live cattle contracts, the feeder cattle contracts also were trading and closed lower. September feeders down 110 at 320.35, October down 162 at 315.40. Meanwhile, the lean hog contract spent the day trading mostly higher, as traders were pleased to see midday pork cutout values higher. However, by the end of the day, they did close slightly lower. October lean hogs closed

0: 2 at 83.65, December down 15 at 74, and February down 25 at 76.27. Again, this is a look at the closing markets for Tuesday, September 1st. As always, keeping an eye on the ag news, markets, and weather so you don't have to. 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

0: True Country, 540 KWNT, Dolly, Two Doors Down, 617, 69 degrees, light rain in the area, and you're going to see showers and thunderstorms mainly before noon today, partly sunny, then becoming sunny, high near 90 again. Chance precipitation this morning, 60%. They're saying about a quarter of an inch possible, maybe higher in thunderstorm areas. Take a look at the radar. It is running on the line right along Highway 3 between 20 and 3. Stretching all the way. Let's see here. Oops. Got to go up, zoom out. Stretching all the way. Basically back in Mason City, all the way over to about Correctionville. Some of those pretty good. Northwest of Pocahontas, getting some pretty good stuff. Just north of Alta, getting some pretty good stuff. North of Eagle Grove, starting to pick up as well. So be aware of that. It's going to be rainy this morning in certain spots. Maybe some downpours, thunder, lightning, all that good stuff. And then it's going to get hot and steamy. The dog days of summer, just in time for Labor Day. Coming around corner, requested Charlie Daniels Band, plus some Wailing and Willie. Hang tight. 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

0: True Country, 540 KWMG, Waylon and Willie, Highwayman. Before that, Chris Stapleton, White Horse. 6:30, 69 degrees, some showers moving through north central Iowa. If you're in a line, you know, north of Highway 20 basically now, you're going to get some rain. It's a coming, that's for sure. So maybe pack an umbrella this morning. Oh, my Lanta. Oh, yeah, it's been one of those days already. My Lanta has launched 2 limited edition fall harvest liquid antacid pumpkin spice and spiced apple cider. You can get them on Amazon right now. Yeah. So if you had so many PSLs, pumpkin spice, lattes, cookies, muffins, yeah, why not? And chase it down with some pumpkin spice Milana. Available in 12-ounce bottles. Supposedly begin working on contact with a coating formula designed to quickly soothe heartburn symptoms. You know, it would have been a really cool marketing trick if they would have said, it's a heat-seeking pumpkin spice elixir. $10 each out on Amazon. Pumpkin spice is invading the world. Not data centers, it's pumpkin spice. Ah!
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2: Today, we'll find out how many new jobs were created by private employers in August. Payroll processing company ADP is expected to report around 45,000 new positions. Also, the Federal Reserve releases its Beige Book report of economic conditions around the U.S. Interest rates have been moving higher after crude oil prices rose. The Louis Navalier of Navalier & Associates says coming weeks are likely to bring a cooling of the oil markets.
3: Oil is very seasonal, so worldwide demand will drop off after Labor Day, and we may not drop off as much this year because of the chaos, and also a lot of countries have to replenish their depleted inventories.
2: Earnings come out today from Five Below, Brown Foreman, Hewlett Packard Enterprise, also data and AI company Snowflake. That's your Fox Business Report. I'm Ginny Cosola, invested in you.
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Well, famous celebrity Keanu Reeves, who's in a bunch of movies, turned 62 today. Yeah, I probably could have saved time by just saying actor Keanu Reeves, but I don't like lying to you guys. Hey, Thompson, The Wild Side of Life. 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
0: 645, 69 degrees.

0: It's rainy in the area. Taking a look at the radar. Good strong line of showers going on right now from Storm Lake to Humboldt. Pretty much right along Highway 3 between Humboldt and Pocahontas. Getting some good rain right now. So 60% chance of rain this morning. Gonna clear off later on. Be steamy and hot. 90 again today. So, you know, just be aware of that. And maybe a quarter inch, maybe a little more if you're in the heavy, you know, Highway 3 area right now. Hey, the 18th annual Rockin' Picnic is going on this Saturday and Sunday, the 5th and 6th at Lower Sheldon Park in Humboldt. Admission is free. Saturday, they're going to have live music from Cullen Coyle, plus Corey Waller and the Wicked Things. 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Sunday, Bags Tournament goes on. You can get registered at 11. They're going to have a barbecue meal for a free will donation at 4, plus a lot more live music. Everyone is welcome to attend. The 18th annual Rockin' Picnic this Saturday, Sunday. Lower Sheldon Park in Humboldt. Admission free. Always like that. And what a way to kick off the Labor Day weekend, huh? Stick around. It's 540 KWMT.
1: I heard a while back about an acreage pilot program, and it was set to go live nationally. You're listening to the American Ag Network. I'm Susan Littlefield with the news of agriculture. That report did go national with not a lot of fanfare. The reason why? It worked as smoothly as the Farm Service Agency wanted it to do. Jared Hargard is the Deputy Administrator for Farm Programs at the FSA.
2: Yeah, you know, we had a great, great opportunity here the first part of this year to get, it was about 89 counties, so two whole states, North Dakota and Maryland, along with some other test counties, pilot test counties throughout the United States, to really take a good hard look at our new geospatially based acreage reporting. As for the first time ever, we've got a geospatially referenced map that ties all of the land to those reference points. So as we went through and developed the system, ran it through testing, it was extensive. Somewhere close to 25 million acres were reported in the system, and that ran from about the first part of April until last week when we cut over completely for the whole United States. So we're all on the same system now. Really excited. We're a week out, and now this is the first time I've had a chance to talk about it. So I'm pretty excited about it. And that's just our first phase of it. You know, it's a three-phase process. So I'm looking forward to, we are back at hard at work getting the next phases ready to roll out for next year's acreage report.
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1: California is moving closer to making E15 gasoline available at the pump after lawmakers unanimously approved legislation removing the final barriers to selling the higher ethanol blend. The Renewable Fuels Association says Senate Bill 795 passed the Assembly 56-0 and the Senate 34-0. The measure is allowing retailers to use existing vapor recovery equipment for E15 if manufacturers certify compatibility. DMI is challenging college students to develop new dairy-based products aimed at consumers seeking sustained energy.

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Back in 49 and went to Detroit working on assembly line. The first year they had me putting wheels on Cadillacs. Every day I'd watch them beauties roll by, and sometimes I'd hang my head and cry, 'cause I always wanted me one that was long and black. One day I devised myself a plan that should be the envy of most any man. I'd sneak it out of there in a lunchbox in my hand. Now, getting caught meant getting fired, but I figured I'd have it all by the time I retired. I'd have me a car worth at least 100 grand.

punched in with my big lunchbox with help from a friend. I left that day with a lunchbox full of gear. I'd never considered myself a thief, but GM wouldn't miss just one little piece, especially if I strung it out over several years. The first day I got me a fuel pump, and the next day I got me an engine and a trunk, then I got me a transmission and all the chrome. The little things I could get in my big lunchbox, like nuts and bolts and all four shocks, but the big stuff was snuck out my buddy's mobile home. Now up to now my plan went all right, till we tried to put it all together one night, and that's when we noticed that something was definitely wrong. The transmission was a 53, and the motor turned out to be a 73, and when we tried to put in the bolts, all the holes were gone. So we drilled it out so that it was fit, and with a little bit of help from an adapter kit, we had that engine running just like a song. Now the headlights, there was another sight. We had two on the left and one on the right, but when we pulled out the switch, all three of them come on. The back end looked kind of funny too, but we put it together, and when we got through, well, that's when we noticed that we only had one tail fin. About that time, my wife walked out, and I could see in her eyes that she had her doubts. But she opened the door and said, "Honey, take me for a spin." So we drove uptown just to get the tag, and I headed to ride on down Main Drag. I could hear everybody laughing for blocks around. But up there at the courthouse, they didn't laugh, cause to type it up, it took the whole staff. And when they got through, the title weighed 60 pounds.

Yeah, Red Rider, this is the Cottonmouth in the Psycho Billy Cadillac. Come on. Oh. This is the Cottonmouth, a negatory on the cost of this machine there, Red Rider. You might say I went right up to the factory and picked it up. It's cheaper that way. What model is it?

0: up 3 cents this morning. AAA's national average for regular $4.12 per gallon. But Treasury Secretary Scott Bessent tells Fox inflation is far worse in Iran. Their economy is collapsing.
1: We have imposed the blockade, which is quarantining and isolating the country, and now we are applying sanctions like have never been seen before that are going to asphyxiate the regime.
0: The morning after Tropical Storm Edward hit Texas near the Louisiana coast, it's still a depression moving north, and Fox Weather's Britta Merwin reports from Port Arthur it's still causing trouble.
2: We have a flash flood emergency across Tyler and Hardin counties. That's just to the northwest of where I am standing. We have 10 to 20 inches of rain. This is a life-threatening situation. To complicate the scenario, 40 to 50% of Tyler and Hardin counties do not have power.
0: 1 hour from now, Lindsay Clancy's jury resumes deliberations at a murder trial the day after telling the judge they're deadlocked, considering her insanity defense in the killing of her three children. In Utah, Charlie Kirk's accused assassin, Tyler Robinson, pleads not guilty after a judge ruled he will go on trial for murder and could face the death penalty. America's listening to Fox News.
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0: Calling it a big win for the progressive movement, a Democratic senator in Massachusetts, Ed Markey, beat back a primary challenge from a moderate, defeating Congressman Seth Moulton by nearly 30 points.
7: A future with affordable housing and fare free transit.
8: Yeah!
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0: Senator Markey will face Republican John Deaton in November, and this could add to all the pushback the president's getting to his executive order putting restrictions on mail-in voting.
9: In a report to members of Congress, an anonymous federal official alleges the U.S. Postal Service's new rules for mail-in ballots could lead to catastrophic problems and Americans not being able to vote in November. It suggests the agency has been rushing to comply with a President Trump executive order in defiance of a judge halting the work, and that an untested system and tech related to scanning barcodes could prevent ballots from reaching voters. The president's order, citing election integrity, includes calling for states to provide USPS with lists of eligible voters to receive mail-in ballots, and for DHS to compile state lists of people it confirms as U.S. citizens. Kristen Goodwin, Fox News.
0: After the Supreme Court struck down the Trump birthright citizenship order, a hearing in Congress on the president's new attempt to stop what's called birth tourism.
10: Center for Immigration Studies Research Director Stephen Camerota told a House Oversight Subcommittee they estimate 200,000 to 300,000 cases of birth tourism have happened over the last decade. Texas Republican Congressman Michael Cloud asked,
11: I guess the thing that concerns me most is the countries that seem to be taking advantage of it most seem to be the countries that don't like us the most.
10: Camerota said it's mostly people from China and Russia, that while many do it for access to schools and benefits for their kids, there are likely darker reasons.
12: Only citizens can obtain a security clearance, so there is potentially a national security dimension to birth tourism.
10: The main subject of the hearing, a doctor with a company called Have My Baby in Miami, appeared in compliance with the subpoena but refused to answer the committee's questions.
0: That's Jessica Rosenthal. I'm Dave Anthony, and this is Fox News.
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16: Time to take a look at the early word on those grain markets. On Tuesday, December corn rose 8¼ cents. November soybeans were 29¾ cents higher. And December Kansas City wheat rose 7¼ cents. Soybean basis was weaker and corn basis was steady Tuesday, while hard red winter wheat, soft red winter wheat, and hard red spring wheat basis was stronger. On Tuesday, the soybean market led, with November futures soaring beyond $13, marking a sixth straight higher close. Soybean oil surged to a six-week high after the EPA announced that despite 1.76 billion RINs being exempt from 2025 mandated volumes, the added exemptions will be offset with higher blending requirements for the 2026 and 2027 years. Corn and wheat used the price momentum to move higher, with more uncertainty building as war activity intensifies in the Black Sea and the Middle East. Wednesday looks to be a quiet day for reports, with the weekly petroleum status report due out from the Energy Information Administration at 9:30 a.m. Central Standard Time. Otherwise, traders will monitor the morning export wire for further sales while keeping tabs on the ongoing situations in the Middle East and the Black Sea. The national average basis for corn was steady at 46 cents under the December futures contract, while the DTN National Corn Index was up 8 cents at $5 even. StoneX, a private analyst firm, estimates Brazil's first corn crop at 29.3 million metric tons, which is up 500,000 million metric tons from its previous estimate. Additionally, the USDA announced on Tuesday that it will begin using geospatial tools, artificial intelligence, and crop models, along with farmer polls, to estimate crop acreage and yields. The national average basis for soybeans was 8 cents weaker at 47 cents under the November futures, while the DTN National Soybean Index was up 21 cents at $12.71. November soybeans haven't traded lower for two consecutive sessions since the first week of August. Traders have plenty to watch in September. Aside from crop weather, Brazil has begun planting its 2027 crop, and China's President Xi Jinping is expected to visit the United States at the end of the month. Both may provide market volatility. For our next extended market update, make sure to listen in at the top of the 8 o'clock hour to hear the livestock market analysis. You can also tune in every hour at the top of the hour to hear how those markets are doing throughout the day. With KWMT, I'm Helena McNamee.
17: I'm Joe Jaden with the Connoisseur Media Sports Update. Local schedule today, Iowa Central Volleyball home against Northwest Iowa Community College at 6 o'clock. Iowa Central Women's Soccer at Iowa Western Community College at 11:30. Iowa Central Men's Soccer entertains Dakota Wesleyan at 6 o'clock. The St. Edmund football team is now 1-1 on the year after defeating Glidden-Ralston 50-32 on Friday night in a game heard on Sunday 99.7. The 1-1 Gales return to action when they visit Newell Fonda on Friday. The Mustangs lost on Friday night at home to North Union 66-7. Gales football coach Matt Dillon spoke about playing Newell Fonda.
18: They're in a little bit of a downstretch right now. I think their numbers are down a little bit, and you know, our job is to come in and hopefully take care of business and dominate up front a little bit and move the football both through the air and on the ground, and I think we're going to be capable of doing that, and that's what we're attempting to do.
17: Scoreboard yesterday, St. Edmund Volleyball sweep Storm Lake 25-18, 25-11, 25-16. The Gales now 5-2 on the year. Dodger Boys Golf hosted their own invite yesterday. They get 13th. Shooting a team 336. No Dodgers placed in the top 10. Iowa Central Men's Golf competed at the NJCAA National Preview at Plymouth, Indiana. Will Turner is tied for 20th place at plus one. The Tritons are currently in 12th place overall at plus 20. Cross country yesterday, Webster City Invitational.

True Country, 540 KWMT. Blackhawk, goodbye is all we got left to say. 717 on your Wednesday. 69 degrees right now, light rain in the area. May see that on and off in the morning. Then it's going to clear out and be steamy and 90. Yeah. Coming up, we're going to talk about Dolly and some more tributes to her. Right now, Eddie Rabbit, True Country, 540 KWMT.

0: True Country, 540 KWMT. Eddie Rabbit and the Wanderer, 7:20 on your Wednesday morning. 69 degrees, partly cloudy, rain still falling across the Highway 3 corridor. Could see a quarter inch today, so, you know, then it's going to get sunny and steamy once again. Weekend, I mean, yeah, 90 today, 90 tomorrow. Friday, chance of showers, 92, 91 for Saturday. Sunday, 90, Labor Day, 85. Yeah, 85 next Tuesday. So it's going to be warm for a while. Which is okay, because soon enough the snow is going to be flying. We're all going to be crabbing about windshield temperatures. Well, the University of Tennessee Volunteers football team just announced players will wear orange butterfly helmet stickers at every game this year. Written on the butterfly is the word Dolly. Head coach for the Volunteers, Josh Hoople, says the Queen of East Tennessee is Dolly Parton. Went on to praise her impact she's had in Tennessee, all across the country. In the past, Dolly has delivered the University of Tennessee's commencement address, received an honorary doctorate, performed on campus many times during our tour stops. So, yep, Dolly, always be a volunteer in this life and the next, apparently. Money, money, money, they're going to make it.
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0: Country 540 KWMT Kendall's. Thank God for the radio. Indeed, indeed. I totally agree. 733, 70 degrees. Rain on the way. Looking at that radar. It's on a line right along Highway 3, just north of Storm Lake, all the way over to Hampton. So, and it's coming down in some spots. Humboldt's getting some good rain right now, so just be aware of that. Well, as promised, as a public service announcement, all of us here at True Country 540 KWMT want to help you avoid AI cameras. Here we go. A German clothing designer has created a summer Hawaiian shirt with an abstract pattern that works as camouflage for AI-powered surveillance cameras. It's called Digital Camouflage, or DC. It has a Hawaiian shirt vibe with bright colors. The pattern is closer to random shapes than something floral and fun, though. Designers says it makes you invisible to many AI cameras because AI doesn't know what a human is. It just learned what they usually look like based on its training. And this pattern somehow confuses it. Ironically, the design was created with the help from AI, but yeah, so I don't know. Yeah, don't expect your futuristic invisibility cloak to last too long, no, so didn't say how much it's going to cost. Or where you can actually urddesignmag.com. urddesignmag.com. So, yeah. I mean, I love Hawaiian shirts to begin with. And if they're going to make me invisible for AI, sign me up, baby.
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0: Country, 540 KWMT, the one, the only, Patsy Cline, walking after midnight, 746, 70 degrees with storms approaching the area. Well, as the entire universe knows, Taylor Swift, Travis Kelce have a dog. She's a fluffy white Samoyed named Wendy. And she just made her modeling debut. Wendy appears with Travis and Tommy Hilfiger's Fall 2026 ad campaign. As for why the dog is named Wendy, but two theories in play. First off, Wendy is the female lead in Peter Pan. Taylor is a huge fan of that movie and story. She's referenced it more than once in her lyrics. Then there's Wendy Peppercorn, the girl played by Marley Shelton in 1993 classic The Sandlot. Wendy was one of Travis's childhood crushes. Yeah, let's go with Wendy Peppercorn, shall we? Wendy Peppercorn.
1: USDA unveils data modernization plan at the Farm Progress Show. You're listening to the American Ag Network. I'm Jesse Allen with News of Agriculture. At the Farm Progress Show in Boone, Iowa on Tuesday, U.S. Secretary of Agriculture Brooke Rollins, along with undersecretaries and USDA officials, announced the department's data modernization plan to reduce unnecessary burdens on producers and improve the timeliness, accuracy, and usefulness of the agricultural data that informs decisions across American agriculture.
2: The big announcement on modernizing the data reporting experience, improving mobile survey access, exploring opportunities to use pre-filled information, enhancing acreage and yield estimation, using satellite imagery, geospatial tools, crop models, and more, integrating data and technology platforms, modernizing the infrastructure. Sam has been leading on that, as has our whole team, expanding secure data sharing capabilities, and, of course, using artificial intelligence responsibly as we continue to do the best that we possibly can for our producers in this country, and of course protecting privacy along the way.
1: Ambassador Kip Thom, a farmer himself from Indiana, is acting as a special advisor on USDA's data modernization mission.
3: Yeah, so the goal here is listen to farmers first, find out what the issues are, find out what the impacts are to us, but let's make sure we use the latest in technologies. We look out here in this field, we see farmers are working in this field, but they're all across the Midwest. They're collecting terabytes of data. We have satellites in space that can bring us some of the impact of what yields will be. We know what acres could be early in the year. We need to leverage all technologies to make sure we're the gold standard. And I say that because if we don't do this, there will be a hedge fund somewhere to do it. There'll be a foreign actor do it. We need to be the gold standard.
1: More in a minute on the American Ag Network.
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2: Ensuring that we are able to have the heifer retention program that we announced yesterday in Nebraska through our LRP. The processing piece of this, really working hard to invest in mid-size and smaller processors and also to scatter across the country so that we have better access for our ranchers.

0: 30, 30, 30. This is Rick telling you about another Pocahontas Machinery Retirement Auction that'll be held on Wednesday, September 9th at 8 a.m. in Pocahontas, Iowa. We'll be selling over 2,000 items. The lot is full. Except no more items. 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This will be a live and online auction. Remember, Wednesday, September 9th at 8 a.m., the Pocahontas Machinery Retirement Auction will be selling over 2,000 items. This will be a live and online auction. Hope to see you there. Thank you.
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0: murder trial, considering an insanity defense and the killing of her three children.
1: So here is how this could play out today if the jury still can't reach a verdict. When the judge decides the jury has done a due and thorough deliberation, he could give them a final formal instruction called a Tui Rodriguez charge. If he does that, the jury goes back to deliberate again, but if it still comes back deadlocked, the judge cannot force more deliberation at that point.
0: That's Fox's Nate Foy outside the court in Plymouth, Massachusetts. 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
0: Well, the U.S. military is back in action in the Iran conflict. Thousands of troops who've left the region are finally getting some R&R after the USS Abraham Lincoln's long and controversial deployment finally ended.
6: For the first time in more than 8 months, U.S. sailors serving aboard the USS Abraham Lincoln have their feet on solid ground again. The aircraft carrier, which is carrying about 5,000 service members, has been supporting the U.S. war against Iran. Concerns about the uninterrupted time at sea have followed reports of mental health deterioration among the crew, as well as shortages of supplies, including food and hygiene products. A statement from the U.S. Embassy says this is the Lincoln's first full port stop after 286 days at sea from the start of the deployment last year. The USS George Washington, which is usually based in Asia, relieved the Lincoln last month. Tanya J. Powers, Fox News.
0: There will not be a government shutdown this year like we had last year, the one that was a record 43 days. Most Republicans and Democrats this time have agreed on new funding that'll go through early December. Way ahead of an end-of-this-month deadline, GOP Congressman August Pfluger tells Fox Business.
7: We're here to govern. We're here to keep the government open. I care about our military. I care about our law enforcement. I care about DHS, who suffered greatly for those 120 days. So my vote was a yes, and I want to see our government open.
0: In Massachusetts, Democratic Senator Ed Markey fended off a primary challenge from a moderate.
8: Tonight is a testament to the power of the progressive movement of our nation.
0: Senator Markey beats Congressman Seth Moulton by almost 30 points. Markey will face Republican John Deaton in November. On Wall Street, we have a mixed bag ahead of the opening bell this hour. Dow futures are up about 100 points. The NASDAQ futures are down almost 100 points after selling yesterday. I'm Dave Anthony. This is Fox News.
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14: Take a look at the early word on those livestock markets. Throughout the day, the live cattle complex traded lower as the market simply didn't have enough support available to it to safely and confidently trade higher. October live cattle closed 60 cents lower at 212.07. December, $1.20 lower at 213.37. February, $1.55 lower at 214.92. No cash cattle trade developed throughout the day. The asking prices were noted in the South at $225. It's likely that trade will be delayed until later in the week, and given that packers have secured inventory in recent weeks, it's likely that prices will be steady at absolute best. Box beef prices closed higher with choice up $3.93 at $3.79.75 and select up $1.96 at $3.60.45. The feeder cattle complex also ended the day lower as traders didn't feel comfortable with the amount of support available in the complex and surely weren't going to advance the feeder cattle contracts when the live cattle contracts were trading lower. September feeders closed $1.10 lower at $3.20.35, October $1.62 lower at $3.15.40, and November $1.90 lower at $3.08.52. The lean hog contracts ended the day mixed, with the market's nearby contracts still closing lower, while the deferred months managed to close slightly higher. More than anything, it's the market's technical resistance that's become a barrier, and if trades are going to surpass that level, they'll need to see continued fundamental support. Thankfully, pork cutout values did end the day higher yesterday, but traders still want more support. October lean hogs closed 2 cents lower at $83.65, December 15 cents lower at $74 even, and February 25 cents lower at $76.27. Hog prices were higher on the daily direct afternoon hog report, up $2.90 with a weighted average price of $91.63 on 8,385 head. Pork cutout values were up 23 cents at $97.90 based on 269 loads. For our next extended market update, make sure to listen in at the top of the 9 o'clock hour to hear our opening market analysis. You can also tune in every hour at the top of the hour to hear how those markets are doing throughout the day. With KWMT, I'm Helena McNamee.
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16: Breaker 19, this here's a rubber duck. You got a copy on me, Big Ben? Come on. Yeah, 10-4, Big Ben, for sure, for sure. By golly, it's clean, clear to Flagtown. Come on. Yeah, it's a big 10-4 there, Big Ben. Yeah, we definitely got the front door, good buddy. Mercy sakes alive, looks like we've got us a convoy.
17: Was a dark the moon on the 6th of June in a Kenworth pulling logs. Cab over Pete with a reefer on and a Jimmy hauling hogs. We is heading for Bear on I-10 about a mile out of Shaky Town. I says, Pig Pen, this here's a rubber duck and I'm about to put the

0: angel.
1: True Country, 540 KWMT, Mel McDaniel. Baby's got her blue jeans on, 818-71 right now. Rain around the area. It is just raining down that Highway 3 corridor, west to east. Yeah, and we expect some more rain to keep following in. The radar just keeps showing that rain, just basically moving in, you know, what do they call that, training? Yeah, where just one storm just rolls right through past each other. So, all the way from Ida Grove, which is south of Highway 3, but mainly Cherokee east till at least Hampton. Yeah, rain. And then later today, it's going to clear off and get all steamy and hot like yesterday, 90 for the high. Some random facts to help you ease into Wednesday. Everything you see actually happened in the past. Since it takes around 100 milliseconds for visual information to be processed in your brain. The deepest hole humans have ever dug is only about 7.6 miles deep, so they didn't get to China. The radius of the Earth, 3,959 miles, so yeah, barely scratched the surface. According to one estimate, every time you hit the space bar, an average of 600 other thousand people around the world do the same thing. Scientific word for your stomach rumbling is borbigrimus. Yeah. And finally, an actor named Barry Fitzgerald is the only person who's ever been nominated at the Actors for Best Actor and Supporting Actor for the same role. The Academy got him nominated for both in Going My Way 1944. He won Best Supporting Actor. Lost to himself. Crazy.
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True Country 540 KWMT, Billy Currington and Don't 825. Partly sunny, 71 in Fort Dodge, rain north of us. In celebrity news, Kelly Clarkson has ended her daytime talk show. Oh, great. Just what the world needs, another unemployed American Idol winner. Down at the Twist and Shout, Mary Chapin Carpenter. 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

0: I'm Susan Lee, and this is the Fox Business Report.
1: Chevron is planning to double its oil production in Venezuela and will invest more than $7 billion over the next 5 years. The plan follows a U.S. deal with Venezuela to secure control of oil reserves. Brent crude, the global benchmark for oil, has topped $95 a barrel. Oil prices have been rising since the U.S. and Iran exchanged fresh strikes this week. Interest rates on government bonds are higher as investors anticipate higher inflation. Investors are increasingly pricing in an interest rate hike from the Federal Reserve at its meeting this month. Dell Technologies shares are rallying after an upbeat quarter on demand for its servers used in AI data centers. Dell is raising expectations for the year. That's your Fox Business Report. I'm Jenny Cosilda. Invested in you.
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2: When the storm clouds build in central Iowa, we'll keep you informed with the Severe Weather Advisor on KWMT. 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

True Country, 540 KWMT, Janie Fricky, he's a heartache, 839, 71 degrees in Fort Dodge, partly sunny, rain right along that Highway 3 corridor just keeps pounding them, they're getting a bunch of it. So, in celebrity news, Dolly Parton's estate will hold a global festival next year called Dolly Fest, because, you know, Booba Palooza would be juvenile and disrespectful. Marty Robbins, Devil Woman. 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

True Country 540 KWMT, Aaron Tippin. That's as close as I'll get to loving you. And the 18th annual Rockin' Picnic is this Saturday and Sunday, the 5th and 6th. Lower Sheldon Park in Humboldt. 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
4: Well, there's a rebound on Wall Street for the Dow after selling started September. The Dow's gaining 310 points. The Nasdaq's up 12. The S&P 500 is gaining almost 20. Oil prices down slightly after spiking back up the past few days. WTI now just under 90 bucks a barrel. Gas has been pumped up 3 more cents today. AAA's national average for regular 412 per gallon. A big oil company taking advantage of that big U.S. deal in Venezuela.
5: Chevron is planning to double its oil production in Venezuela and will invest more than $7 billion over the next 5 years. The plan follows a U.S. deal with Venezuela to secure control of oil reserves. The company has agreed with Venezuela to update terms for joint ventures. Venezuela's oil industry slumped in recent years, though since ousting President Nicolas Maduro in January, the U.S. has pushed U.S. oil companies to invest there and shore up production. Janico Silva, Fox News.
4: The Trump administration has a beef with the price of beef, which has spiked up in grocery stores.
6: The Justice Department Antitrust Division deepens its affordable beef probe with 8 of the largest grocers under investigation for recent hikes in the retail price for beef, including Kroger, Publix, Walmart, Albertsons, Aldi, Costco, and Amazon. Investigators want to know if concentration in the meatpacking industry has added to high beef prices at a time of low cattle herds with big rewards for whistleblowers. The DOJ already looking at the big four meatpackers who control more than 85% of the market. President Trump working to give farmers and ranchers the right to process their own food to break what he called a nasty monopoly. Therese Crowley, Fox News.
4: An update to the job market. ADP reporting only 38,000 jobs created by the private sector in August, fewer than expected, the fewest since January. We'll get the government employment report on Friday. I'm Dave Anthony. This is Fox News.
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13: A look at the factors driving those opening markets for today, September 2nd. December corn futures, one day after setting a new contract high, are again and under heavy pressure, likely profit-taking and corrective action of an oversold technical condition is taking place. Nothing has really changed from Tuesday's dynamic rally, which saw new contract highs scored for corn, soy, and wheat markets. Russia has refused Turkey's attempt to mediate the Russia-Ukraine attacks on each other's grain and port facilities. Exports from the Black Sea are much reduced. Analysts continue to reflect the opinion that U.S. corn yields are headed south, with more private crop tours ongoing this week. One prominent crop scout for the second straight week has lowered his estimate for the national corn yield by 1 bushel per acre to 178 bushels per acre. Farm Advisory Service, Ag Resource, recently pegged the yield at just 176 bushels per acre. Demand remains well above USDA's projection, and it is likely that the USDA will again raise exports. Tuesday's dynamic soy rally was fueled by the growing opinion that soybean yield is also on a downward slide, and the EPA ruling on small refinery exemptions and increased volumes suggested for 2026 and 2027. Early Wednesday, the soy market is correcting from the new contract high. Monday's crop progress report showed another 2-point decline in soy ratings, and that seemed to match analysts' reductions in yield estimates. A prominent crop scout left his soy yield unchanged, but at 51.5 bushels per acre is well below the USDA estimate. China again showed up to buy 136,000 metric tons of U.S. beans on Tuesday and is thought to have now bought over 11 million metric tons of the 25 million metric tons that they pledged to buy by the year's end. With the visit from China's Xi Jinping still expected on September 24th, it is likely that we will see more goodwill buying prior to that. Over on the Chicago Board of Trade, September corn is down 4.5 at 517, December down 4.5 at 541.5. September soybeans down 11.25 at 1295.5, November down 14.5 at 1303.25. September wheat down 8.25 at 755.75, March down 3 at 794.5. And now taking a look over at the livestock side of things, September was the start of the new initiative to import foreign ground beef at discounted rates for the American consumer. The impact of up to 300,000 metric tons hitting our markets is still yet to be seen, but the initial shock and sell-off seem to have worn off now that September is here. Mexican cattle are also now slowly crossing the border, which is also weighed on the market as we've seen.
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0: True Country, 540 KWMT, Toby Keith, he ain't worth missing, 920, 74 degrees, rain north of Highway 3 in Iowa, that's for sure. Well, in celebrity news, Miley Cyrus has dropped her last name. Why? Well, she got tired of her dad, Billy Ray, claiming himself as her dependent. Duh. Andy Griggs, I'll go crazy. It's True Country, 540 KWMT.
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0: True Country 540 KWMT, Mel Tillis and Coca-Cola Cowboy, 930, 74, mostly cloudy, rain in the area. If you're north of Highway 3, you've been dealing with rain all morning long. It's going to clear up later and be 90 again and steamy. Well, a 52-year-old man named Asnio Blanco Lopez was arrested Sunday after making a joke to an American Airlines employee at Miami International Airport. Ticket agent asked, "Do you have any dangerous goods?" He said, "No, I have a grenade, though," and started laughing. An airport bomb detection canine unit responded to check on his luggage. No explosives were found. He told police he was just joking around. Well, apparently, the police and the FAA don't have a sense of humor because they charged him with making a false report about placing a bomb. And if you think that's bad, one day later, at the very same airport, a 33-year-old man named Yoel Guevara Crespo was arrested for basically the same joke. The agent asked, "Do you have any lithium batteries or incendiary devices in the bag?" He said, "No, but I do got a bomb." Yeah, he went to jail too.
1: For now, the cattle market's in the green. You're listening to the American Ag Network. Good morning. I'm Susan Littlefield from day number two of Farm Progress. We're looking at feed costs. It could be a limiting factor to finish weights, lowering the overall pounds of the products for the market already on some tiny herd size. Now, government programs are being announced with little to no detail, such as heifer retention program. Ag Secretary Rollins alluded to that on Monday, did not talk about it at all while here for Farm Progress yesterday. Some say it'll serve to grow the cattle herd or at least suppress prices, at least in the short term. The Mexican border has been open since late August, with more posts and ports expected to open soon. That's allowing more cattle into the United States. Pork cutout values are bringing some strength to the futures as excitement over hogs seems to be short-lived, according to many, despite some supportive pork cutout values. We'll come back to take a look at market numbers in a moment on the American Ag Network.
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1: 5 1/4 November beans, 13.04 down 13 3/4. January down 14 1/4, 13.18 1/2. Soybean meal October, 339.50 down 6.20. Oil for October, 71.35 down 1.10. Chicago wheat December, 775 1/4 down 7 1/4. Kansas City December, 835 down 10 1/4. And Minneapolis December, 774 1/4. That market is down 2. October live cattle, 211.37 now down 70. December down 35, 213.02. September feeders, 150 to the plus, 321.85. October, 316.92, up 152. October lean hogs, 84.25. There is 60 to the plus, as December's up 62, 74.62. Class 3 milk, September down 2, 16.32. October, 16.80, up 1. 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

True Country 540 KWMT. Eddie Rabbit, you put the beat in my heart. 943-76 right now with mostly cloudy skies in Fort Dodge. Looking for a high later on of 90. Looking at the radar, that rain still north of Highway 3. Just pounding the crap out of Humboldt right now. Storm Lake's about ready to get hit pretty good with rain as well. That will blow out of here by about 1 o'clock, and then, like I said, it's going to get sunny and steamy. Well, we've heard about that flash flood in Nepal, and a teacher saved 900 children from that deadly flash flood. Wow, talk about earning your $20 Starbucks gift card this year, right?

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2: 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And on the line with us this morning is Brant Heitman. So, Brant, lots going on in the grain side today. Let's go ahead and start off with that. What's going on?
3: Well, after yesterday's big day higher, we have had a little softness here today with grains pulling back. But we are above or we're higher than we were just about, you know, an hour ago at the 8:30 open. Beans are down 5.5. They were down about 16 or 17 cents, led lower by bean oil going back, trying to fill its gap from yesterday. The corn market is basically unchanged. December corn is down 0.5 and March is up 0.25. So we got that East March spread widening. And one thing I want to point out is I saw that the basis down in the St. Louis area and on the river has actually weakened here recently going into harvest. We still have nearly a 15-cent carry between these to March. So as much as the money wants to pour into these grain markets, the spreads and the basis is still saying, you know, we don't have a cash corn or a physical grain issue today. Even the Nov-Jan spread on beans is fairly wide for this time of year. So that does tell you as a farmer, though, if you can store it, you can capture some of that carry by rolling your rolling HTAs or any of your hedges out to the March if you think that this is going to narrow up. But there is still some carry in the market, and we need to see a physical shortage somewhere in the U.S. or in the world before those things tighten up and really start to say that there's an issue out there. But for now, we're holding support levels today, and it's just kind of that first day of a little bit of a pause after we've been straight up for a while in the soybeans. Over in livestock, because of that pause in corn, we're actually seeing feeder cattle up, the November feeder cattle up 255, and some of the deferred live cattle contracts are up about 30 to 50 cents. So they're at least not going down today, and we've really been treading water sideways for about 6 or 7 days in the cattle market, and maybe we can get ourselves a little bit of a turn as the five-day moving average starts to creep up a little bit. Hogs is enjoying a little bit more of an up move here. We've seen that the last 6 or 7 trading days in December. Hogs are up 60 cents at the highest levels we've been at really since the beginning of August. So nice little rally with specs very short the hog market, but we're just bumping up on the 50-day moving average today. So I would expect some resistance in this zone.
2: And if anyone was interested in getting in contact with you guys to talk more about these markets, how should they go about doing so?
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2: Again, that was Brant Heitman with BIS Commodities. 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

man is made out of mud. 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
1: True Country 540 KWMT, Tennessee, Ernie Ford, 16 tons. That's it for me, Jeff. I am out of here. Paul Jackson comes in around the corner. Farm Director Helena McNamee is going to be broadcasting live from the Farm Progress Show at Boone as well. So, action-packed lunch hour, that's for sure. I'm going to leave you guys wailing. I'll catch you cats later.

Ron Williams, living on Tulsa time, True Country, AM 540 KWMT, as we start the Paul Jackson program for a Wednesday and closing in quickly on the holiday weekend. Right from the start, here's music from Earl Thomas Conley ahead of Fox News.

0: 561. September soybeans down 11 and a quarter at 1295 and a half. November down 3.5 at 1314 and a quarter. January down 3.25 at 1329 and a half. September wheat down 8.25 at 755 and 3/4. March up 6 at 803 and a quarter. Now over on the livestock side of things, October live cattle down 107 at 211. December down 57 at 212.80. February down 20 at 214.72. September feeder cattle up 37 at 320.72. October up 80 at 316.20. October lean hogs up 60 at 84.25. December up 82 at 74.82. And February up 77 at 77.05. And now taking a look over at the ag weather outlook for the Midwest. The active front that is going across the northern part of the region will be sticking around for most of the week. This weekend, the front will dip south, bringing some showers to the east. By early next week, another front looks to settle right back over those northern areas again. South of that front, temperatures are staying quite warm, which is a bit of a double-edged sword. The higher temperatures can cause stress to immature corn and soybeans, as well as push the rest of the crop towards the finish line. Up north, any rain that we get is certainly welcome, though it might be a little late in the game to really move the needle on final yields. Closer to home in Fort Dodge, it's currently sunny, lightly breezy, and 78 degrees. It is also going to be another hot one out there today, so make sure if you have to be out and about to stay hydrated, wear sunscreen, and take breaks as needed. I'm also going to be over in the Spray Tech booth at the Farm Progress Show, so stop by and say hi if you're going to be out at the show today. And as always, keeping an eye on the ag news, markets, and weather so you don't have to. Broadcasting from the Farm Progress Show in Boone, I'm Helena McNamee, KWMT.
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2: For now, the cattle market's in the green. You're listening to the American Ag Network. Good morning. I'm Susan Littlefield from day number two of Farm Progress. We're looking at feed costs. Could be a limiting factor to finish weights, lowering the overall pounds of the products for the market already on some tiny herd size. Now, government programs are being announced with little to no detail, such as heifer retention program. Ag Secretary Rollins alluded to that on Monday, did not talk about it at all while here for Farm Progress yesterday. Some say it'll serve to grow the cattle herd or at least suppress prices, at least in the short term. The Mexican border has been open since late August, with more posts and ports expected to open soon. That's allowing more cattle into the United States. Pork cutout values are bringing some strength to the futures, as excitement over hogs seems to be short-lived, according to many, despite some supportive pork cutout values. We'll come back to take a look at market numbers in a moment on the American Ag Network.
3: Eric Cargill's family has worked the same land for five generations.
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2: 5 and a quarter November beans, 1304 down 13 and 3 quarters. January down 14 and a quarter, 1318 and a half. Soybean meal October 339.50 down 620. Oil for October 71.35 down 110. Chicago wheat December 775 and a quarter down 7 and a quarter. Kansas City December 835 down 10 and a quarter. And Minneapolis December 774 and a quarter. That market is down 2. October live cattle 211.37 now down 70. December down 35, 213.02. September feeders 150 to the plus, 321.85. October 316.92, up 152. October lean hogs 84.23.

0: and the air is 60 to the plus as December's up 62, 74.62. Class 3 milk, September down 2, 16.32. October 16.80, up 1. 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

0: 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A week ago Saturday, I brought you a special interview about mid-afternoon, and I'm going to bring that back around. It is related to Labor Day on True Country, AM 540, KWMT.
1: I'm Elizabeth MacDonald, and this is the Fox Business Report.
2: Stocks opened mostly higher. The latest update on the job market suggests slower growth. Payroll processing company ADP says 38,000 new jobs were created by private employers in August. Interest rates on U.S. Treasuries rose today. Dell Technologies shares rose 11% in early trading. Business jumped in its recent quarter, especially for servers used in artificial intelligence, and it continues to sell more personal computers. Dell has raised its outlook for the year. Uber Technology shares rose more than 1.5% after it revealed plans to cut 10% of its corporate staff to reinvest in the business. The cuts at Uber are expected to impact

0: 3,300 employees. That's your Fox Business Report. I'm Jenny Cosola. Invested in you.
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Now let's flip that around. Somebody lied. Let's see what Ricky Van Shelton has to say.

0: I'm Helena McNamee, and we are here at the Farm Progress Show, and we are here in the Spray Tech booth with Drew Ewing. So, Drew, tell me a little bit about Spray Tech and what you guys are talking about here.
1: Sure. So, Spray Tech Fertilizers is a adjuvant and low use rate micronutrient company. Started in South America in 1989, kind of made their way into Brazil in 1991, and I was happy to find this company in 2015-16, and here we are today.
0: And tell me a little bit about the product that you guys offer to your customers.
1: Sure. So our biggest product is probably our Fultec adjuvant. The idea between with this product is to eliminate the need for any dry ammonium sulfate, any non-ionic surfactant that the guy might be using, a drift aid in there, an excellent defoaming agent. So some of the herbicides that they use are really foamy. And the biggest thing really is correcting the pH of the water. Our herbicides, our fungicides, insecticides are only as good as the quality of our water, and it starts with a low pH.
0: And you guys are building a new facility out in Boone, and actually tonight of all nights, you guys are kind of having a customer appreciation event. Tell us a little bit about that and why you guys are so excited about this new facility.
1: Yeah, so this new facility is going to make things a lot easier. All the products will be manufactured right here in home in Iowa. I'm real excited about that, being only 40 miles from my house. And tonight, yeah, we have an open house tonight. Anybody's welcome to come. We got two whole hogs that we're cooking tonight, so it should be a good time.
0: And if anyone was interested in learning more about Spray Tech or getting in contact with you guys, how should they go about doing so?
1: Sure, they can either stop by the booth today or tomorrow at the Farm Progress Show. It would be a great time and learn what we have to offer and see some of our demonstrations. If not, they can look us up on the web, www.spraytech.com. Or if you're in Iowa, feel free to reach out to me at 515-570-2280.
0: And for those coming to the Farm Progress Show and they're wanting to come check you out, your booth here at the show, tell them kind of where you are in relation to everything on the grounds.
1: Sure. So we're on the north side of the Farm Progress Show grounds here. We're booth 712. We got a pretty good sized booth. I don't think you can miss us. We're pretty busy, pretty full in here right now. It looks like there's well over 200 people in here right now.
0: It is quite busy in here. But hey, that's a good thing, right?
1: It's a great thing. It's really amazing to see the growth of this company going into my 11th season with them, and this is truly amazing to me.
0: Again, that was Drew Ewing with Spray Tech, and we are here at the Farm Progress Show in Boone. Come check them out and say hi. With KWMT, I'm Helena McNamee.
2: A subtle front that is across the north continues to be a focal point for developing showers and thunderstorms today as a disturbance will move into it from the Midwest. 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Good morning. I'm Susan Littlefield. Let's take a look at the ag weather. First off, to the northern plains, where the pattern remains somewhat busy for the week and next, with some near daily showers and thunderstorms. And somewhere in the northern plains, it may mean better rain chances, but not necessarily when it comes to heavier amounts. Timing is running out for the rain relief to be a positive impact for corn and soybeans. The central southern plains will remain hot across much of the region throughout this week. A front kind of waffling around and just north of Nebraska may produce some areas of showers and thunderstorms. Areas near the Rockies could also see occasional showers, and some small tropical storms could bring some concentrated bursts of rain to eastern Texas through Thursday. But much of the southern plains is also going to remain on the dry side. For the Midwest, a front remains across the northern end of the region and continues to be active, and most of this week it's going to drop south through the region this weekend with some showers across the east. Another front is likely to settle across northern areas into the weekend, and actually could see another system develop along it to produce some rain possibilities. As we look over to Argentina, fronts continue to push through the country but are not bringing many showers, as the south has been particularly on the dry side. This is the American Ag Network.
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2: 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November beans, 13, 14 and 3/4, down 3 in January, down 2 and 3/4, 13.30. October live cattle, 211.60, down 47. December, 213.40. That's currently up 2. 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
0: I'm Helena McNamee, and we are back here at the Spray Tech booth at the Farm Progress Show. And joining me now is Justin Moe. So, Justin, introduce yourself and tell us a little bit about what you do.
9: Yeah, so I'm Justin Moe. I'm a regional manager. I live up in Fargo, North Dakota. I cover western U.S., California, PNW, basically Minnesota and west, and then all of Canada, too. So.
0: And as we were kind of talking about before we came on air, you guys cover a wide variety of crops, which, I mean, and in your coverage area, you have everything from, like, citrus to corn to almond, like, just so many different things. So tell us about why Spray Tech is so great for such a wide variety of farmers.
9: Yeah, so, I mean, that's what's so cool about Spray Tech. I mean, down in Iowa, you know, the heartbeat of our corn and soybean acres right down in God's country down here, right? But up in North Dakota and west, we got corn, soybeans, we got sugar beets, potatoes, edible beans, lots of, you know, pinto beans, black beans. You go out to PNW and we're in, you know, orchards and grapes for vineyards, for wine, for table grapes and strawberry fields. For our Full Tech Cube, for instance, this year, we're in blueberry fields with Ocean Spray. Had phenomenal success with blueberry fields out there. So just cool to see that our products don't only fit, you know, the corn and soy acre down here in Iowa, where our headquarters is at and where we've grown this company, but branching out into so many different crops across the United States. It's truly a testament of what our company does and what we offer to growers.
0: So personally, I'm from Missouri. That is the show me state. And I know a lot of farmers have that same mentality of, like, show me the proof. So do you guys have information on your website to show these farmers just how good you guys are?
9: Yeah, so now, I mean, we're starting to break it down with sugar beet crops and different things, you know, how our products can be applied on different crops. So, yeah, we got all the information right on our website, different crops that they fit. So, yeah.
0: And if anyone was interested in finding that website or finding you guys here at the Farm Progress Show, how should they go about doing so?
9: Yeah, look us up. We got a big booth here right on the north side of the exhibits here. Go on to our website, spraytechusa.com. We've got a whole list of our territory sales managers, our sales staff, all of our products and highlights and ROI that it's producing for the farmer. So lots of good information on there.
0: Again, that was Justin Moe with Spray Tech, and we are here at the Farm Progress Show in Boone. 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

Johnny Paycheck, I guess that's a different approach to the Labor Day weekend. Take this job and shove it. AM 540 KWMT. Paul Jackson bringing on Colin Ray, and I think about you.

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3: I'm Helena McNamee, and we are again here at the Spray Tech booth at the Farm Progress Show in Boone. And joining me this time is Mitchell Curry. So,

0: get bushels to the ears or the plant, and yeah, have a good ROI out there at the end of the day.
1: And what sets you guys apart from the others that are like essentially your competition?
0: I would say our biggest thing that sets us apart is we're one of the first low use rate companies here. We have figured it out how to get all the chemical you need into 2 to 3 ounces to the acre and into a small jug. And at the end of the day, I tell people you're buying chemical, you're not buying water.
1: And if anyone was interested in learning more about your products or getting in contact with you to even just ask some questions, how should they go about doing so?
0: Yeah, we have a really cool website that just got updated. It's spraytechusa.com. Go there, put your name and info in there, and it shoots me a message, and I'll get in contact with you.
1: And again, we are here at the Farm Progress Show in Boone. They are on the north end of the show on 7th Street. They have a big, beautiful booth. You can't miss them. And with KWMT, I'm Helena McNamee.
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1: Now 75 or 85 or I-20, it's other way. Turn your spouse to the right, and in the night, you hear some good buddy say,
2: "Breaker, breaker, got a picture taker, old Smokey's at 43.
1: It's that Japanese toy, the trucker's joy, that everybody calls CB. Yeah, Citizens Band keeps you up to date with the fender benders and the Tijuana taxes and all them buyers out there. Flip-flop. Now, ahead of your children and ahead of your wife on the list of the 10 best things in life, you see, B's got a rate right around number 4. Of course, Beavers, Hot Biscuits, and Merle Haggard come 1, 2, 3, you know. Well, I was loaded down coming out of Lake City. I was checking out seat covers young and pretty. When all of a sudden there come a call over my CB, ringing wall to wall. Said, "Go to Double Nickel, said you hit the ridge, because there's a smoky picture taker on the other side of the bridge." Oh, mercy. Appreciate that, good buddy. What's your handle out? Come on. Got any county mounties out there prowling? Come on. And he said,
3: 10-4, back door. Put the pedal to the metal and let it roar. Hammer down to Macon town. Gonna see my mama, sure. Well, the birds are gone. Let's bring it on. The Georgia line's out of sight. Pulled out of Richmond town last Saturday night, and my handle is the White Knight. How about it?
1: All right, White Knight, hammer down, you got the mean machine here. Well, there I was streaking, my needle was a peaking, right around 79. That old deal juice was a getting loose, and everything was fine. But wall to wall, I got a call from a front door big bar tracker.
2: Said, "Break 19, good buddy of mine, you got a smoky and a flame wide wrapper."
1: When I jammed my stick across 20 quick, you could hear them gears a-tearing. I got passed by a Beaver in a Camaro when I was cruising along and going so slow I could count every button on that pretty blouse she was a-wearing. Of course, they weren't the one. Hey there, Super Trooper. Yeah, that's a crafty smoky over there at the CB of his own. Hey, White Knight, let's slide one off the Super Trooper. Come on.
3: In four, back door. Put the pedal in the metal. What you waiting for? 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

Whoa now, buddy. 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Fly hammered down like I had wings. Little gravels in my wheels going ping, ping, ping. About the time I hit 92, I saw something flashing in my rear view. Thought to myself, that can't be true. But there it was. It going blue, blue, blue. Uh-oh. Bubblegum machine done hit the jackpot. Well, I could see that bear laughing big, hanging in tight on the back of my rig. And right there and then it come to me all the while. So in that cold, dark Georgia night, in the shadow of smoky bear's blue light, I decided to make just one more CB call. Break 19 for the super trooper. Hey there, smoky old buddy, tell me if I'm right, or you my front door, you the white knight, come on. And he said...

0: just pull over there with your rocking chair. 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
2: 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Cletus Maggard there with the White Knight, and now none other than the gambler, Kenny Rogers. 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
3: On a warm summer's evening, on a train bound for nowhere, I met up with a gambler. We were both too tired to sleep, so we took turns of staring out the window at the darkness. The boredom overtook us, and he began to speak.

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0: and Canada has rejected the new name. Google says users outside the U.S. and Canada will see both names. And one map maker is sitting this one out. MapQuest says it's sticking with Lake Ontario.
1: Fox's Matt Murphy. Stocks are higher. The Dow's up 258. I'm Lisa Brady. Fox News.
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4: It's time to take a look at those markets again. Over on the Chicago Board of Trade, September corn is up 3/4 at 5.22 1/4. December down 1/2 at 5.45 1/4. March down 1/4 at 5.60. September soybeans down 11 1/4 at 12.95 1/2. November down 1/2 at 13.17 1/4. January down 1/2 at 13.32 1/4. September wheat is down 8 1/4 at 7.55 3/4. March is up 3 1/4 at 8 3/4. Over on the livestock side of things, October live cattle down 140 at 210.67. December down 92 at 212.45. February down 52 at 214.40. September feeder cattle are down 87 at 319.47. October down 30 at 315.10. October lean hogs up 10 at 83.75. December up 25 at 74.25. February up 35 at 76.62. And now taking a look over at the ag weather outlook for the Midwest, the active front that is going across the northern part of the region will be sticking around for most of the week. This weekend, the front will dip south, bringing some showers to the east. By early next week, another front looks to settle right back over those northern areas again. South of that front, temperatures are staying quite warm, which is a bit of a double-edged sword right now. The higher temperatures can cause stress to the immature corn and soybeans, as well as push the rest of the crop towards the finish line. Up north, any rain that we get certainly will be welcome, though it might be a little late in the game to really move the needle on final yields. Closer to home in Fort Dodge, it is currently mostly cloudy, lightly breezy, and 79 degrees. Keeping an eye on the ag news, markets, and weather so you don't have to, broadcasting from the Spray Tech booth at the Farm Progress Show in Boone, I'm Helena McNamee, KWMT.
5: I'm Joe Jaden with the Connoisseur Media Sports Update. 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The third-ranked in Division II Iowa Central volleyball team hosts Northwest Iowa Community College at 6 o'clock. Iowa Central women's soccer is at Iowa Western Community College at this hour. Iowa Central men's soccer entertains Dakota Wesleyan at 6 p.m. The St. Edmund football team is now 1-1 on the year after defeating Glidden Ralston 50-32 last Friday in a game heard on Sunday 99.7. The 1-1 Gales return to action on Friday when they visit Newell Fonda. The Mustangs lost last Friday to North Union 66-7. Gales coach Matt Dillon spoke about Friday night.
6: They're in a little bit of a downstretch right now. I think their numbers are down a little bit, and you know, our job is to come in and hopefully take care of business and dominate up front a little bit and move the football both through the air and on the ground, and I think we're going to be capable of doing that, and that's what we're attempting to do.
5: Scoreboard yesterday, St. Edmund Volleyball sweeps Storm Lake 25-18, 25-11, 25-16. The Gales now 5-2 on the year. Dodger Boys Golf hosted their own invite yesterday. They get 13th. Shooting a team 336. No Dodgers placed in the top 10. Iowa Central men's golf competed at the NJCAA National Preview at Plymouth, Indiana. Will Turner is tied for 20th place at plus 1. The Tritons are currently in 12th place overall at plus 20. Cross country yesterday, Webster City Invitational held the Purple Division where the Fort Dodge Dodgers competed in. The Dodger boys got 4th place, led by Jace Points. 9th place finish. St. Edmund boys were in the gold division. They got 5th place as a team, led by Eric Larson's 10th place finish. St. Edmund girls got 4th place in the team standings. Naomi Vallis was 6th. Grace Schlegel

0: at 7th. South Central Calhoun cross country competed at the ESAC invite yesterday. On the boys' side, Declan Spencer of the Titans got second place overall. On the girls' end of it, Jossa Hoppert was 5th. Sophia Smith got 7th. Dodger girls swimming yesterday defeated Des Moines East in a duel, 97-72. Dodger girls tennis hosting Des Moines North and East yesterday was postponed due to the heat. And I'm Joe Jaden with the Connoisseur Media Sports Update.
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better than that. That is George Strait. It was the second release from his album called Chill of an Early Fall, and it made it to number one on both the American and Canadian country charts. True Country, AM 540 KWMT. If you're reading this, Tim McGraw.

0: I'm Helena McNamee, and we are again here at the Spray Tech booth at the Farm Progress Show in Boone. And joining me this time is Mark Baster. So, Mark, tell me a little bit about your role within the company.
1: Yeah, so I'm a regional sales manager over what we call the Heartland, so Wisconsin, Illinois, and Kentucky. And I live in North Central Illinois.
0: And you guys have a really nice booth here. It's quite big, and you guys have a couple different stations here within the booth. Tell me a little bit about what you guys are showcasing here.
1: So it's pretty neat. We used to actually have a booth about half this size, but since we've grown so much and we've got so many products to show and demonstrate, obviously we expanded it. So one of the stations, we're showing how our compatibility agent, TopMix, works with different types of chemistries, keeping stuff in solution. And then our main product, Full-Tech Adjuvant, we've got a demonstration booth for that, where we're showing how each different component in it works and helps your spray solution.
0: And the best way to get any questions answered right now would be just come to visit you guys at the Farm Progress Show. You guys are on the north end. You're on 7th Street. But if anyone wasn't able to come here and talk with you guys, how could they also get in contact with you?
1: So we've got a fantastic website, or you can call the office. The website is spraytechusa.com. And there's actually somewhere on there that you can reach out and contact by email or phone.
0: And is there any products here that you particularly enjoy watching the demonstration for, and why?
1: The adjuvant is so cool. You know, we can show 5-6 different things that the adjuvant does, and I don't know of any other company doing that today. We believe seeing is believing.
0: Again, we are here at the Spray Tech booth at the Farm Progress Show. Again, on the north end on 7th Street, you really cannot miss this booth. It is quite busy in here, but make sure you stop in if you're coming here to the show. With KWMT, I'm Helena McNamee.
2: 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This is Rick telling you about another Pocahontas Machinery Climate Auction that will be held on Wednesday, September 9th at 8 a.m. in Pocahontas, Iowa. We'll be selling over 2,000 items. 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
9: Well, I guess it was back in 63 when eating my cooking got the better of me, so I asked this little girl I was going with to be my wife. Well, she said she would, so I said I do. But I'd have said I wouldn't if I'd have just knew how saying I do was going to screw up all of my life. Well, the first few years weren't all that bad. I'll never forget the good times we had, because I'm reminded every month when I send her the child support. Well, it wasn't too long till the lust all died, and I'll admit I wasn't too surprised the day I come home and found my suitcase sitting out on the porch. Well, I tried to get in. She changed the lock. Then I found this note taped on the mailbox that said, "Goodbye, Turkey. My attorney will be in touch." So I decided right then and there I was going to do what's right, give her fair share. But, brother, I didn't know her share was going to be that much.

you ain't heard nothing yet. Why, they give her the color television set, then they give her the house, the kids, and both of the cars. See? Well, then they start talking about child support, alimony, and the cost of the court. Didn't take me long to figure out how far in the toilet I was. I'm telling you, they have made a mistake, because it adds up to more than this cowboy makes. Besides, everything I ever had worth taking, they've already took. While she's living like a queen on alimony, I'm working two shifts, eat below.

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0: I'm Helena McNamee, and we are back here again at the Spray Tech booth. And joining us this time is Chase Garner. So, Chase, tell us a little bit about your role within the company.
1: Yeah, so I am the regional manager for the whole regional sales manager for the whole South Division. So I cover a pretty big territory. It's around 13 states. I cover Texas to the Carolinas, kind of up to that Kentucky mark there and straight over. I also work with a few guys in Virginia and Maryland, some high yield growers, highly progressive guys pushing products, seeing what we can get, seeing what kind of results we can get. Really trying to dial in, you know, some programs and just always learning. You know, that's the key to this is there's no failures in anything we do. It's not a failure. It's something we learn from, right? So that's just the way I look at it. And across the whole region, it's so different, so vastly different. I have to be prepared for everything, anything and everything.
0: And as we were kind of chatting before we came here on air, you were talking about how Spray Tech offers just a different kind of product. So what makes you guys different?
1: Yeah, so all of our products, we can't just put one thing in a jug and go to the market with it. All of our products are designed with three things in mind. So the first thing is going to be the compatibility. The second thing is going to be the absorption. And the third thing is going to be the plant health aspect of it. So to kind of elaborate on those three things, so when you talk about the compatibility, we all know what commodity prices are. They are on the rise, so that is a positive, but we know what they are today. So when you go out there and you're putting these products out, we have to have a product that's compatible with everything we put in the tank, whether that's a herbicide, fungicide, insecticide. So with our products, we can put them in the tank and mix them with anything and everything. We have the compatibility there. We can't go out and we can't make another $9 to $11 sprayer pass. Next thing we start talking about is the absorption. When you talk about absorption, we have to get the nutrients into the plant. I like to tell guys, it's quality, not quantity. A lot of products on the market right now is you have to put out a half a gallon to a gallon to get it into the plant. A majority of our products, minus a couple, is going to be in that 4 to 6 ounce range. So the way that our products are designed, we have to have that technology that we can get the plant to absorb it at such low use rates. And we do, and we get really good results. The last thing is the plant health aspect of it. So when you start talking about plant health, in my region it's hotter than three hells. We have to really dial in and be prepared for the heat. So with our products, we're trying to reduce the stress, and we're trying to reduce stress, and we're trying to protect with.

0: help with disease pressure. So that's another thing there. So those are the three things that we have to have with our products to be in the bottle.
1: And if anyone was interested in learning more about you guys, how should they go about doing so?
0: Yeah, so you could go to spraytechusa.com. You can get in touch with us there. All of our products there, labels are there, product guides. You can go there. You can actually reach out through our website, and our ladies, our admin ladies in the office will put you in touch with the salesperson that you need to be in touch with, and go from there.
1: And again, they are also here at the Farm Progress Show. They are on the north end of the showgrounds, and they are on 7th Street. You really cannot miss their booth. Again, that was Chase Gardner with Spray Tech and with KWMT. I'm Helena McNamee.
2: When the storm clouds build in central Iowa, we'll keep you informed with the Severe Weather Advisor on KWMT. 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

In all fairness, most of us are high maintenance too, but that is Toby Keith with High Maintenance Woman, True Country AM 540 KWMT, bringing on a legend of country music here, Sonny James.

0: I'm Helena McNamee, and we are back here at the Spray Tech booth for the Farm Progress Show in Boone. And joining me now is Jason Ashley. So, Jason, tell me a little bit about your role with Spray Tech.
1: Hi. Well, I'm just starting my third full season with Spray Tech. I'm the territory sales manager for Minnesota. So I kind of run the whole state, so to speak, and it's been a great

0: for example, there's only so much space you can put on a trailer. And some guys do not like lifting 51-pound bags of AMS. That gets to, and it's messy. And so we have the flexibility of we condition the water. We're going to tie up calcium and other minerals, nutrients that are going to hurt the efficacy or the, you know, it's going to shorten the half-life of your and it's going to make the kill of your, like, your Roundups and some of your other chemicals, that they're not going to last and it's not going to work as long. So by putting this in the water, it treats the water, softens the water, also gives you a spreader sticker, a surfactant. It takes care of your foam and a drift retardant. So you can eliminate about 5 to 6 different products with just using one product at a 3-ounce use rate. So a very low use rate, and it also, the biggest thing, it adjusts the pH of the water. So it gets it down into that number where chemicals are more efficient and more effective. So you're going to find out your chemicals are going to get a better kill. They're going to work better. So again, it just ease of use. One box goes at the 2-ounce rate would go 160 acres. And so eliminating, you know, all these big bags of AMS, a drift retardant, a defoamer, a surfactant, it's all in one jug. So it's a great product, and this is what really gets us on farms with customers.
1: And is that one of the products that you guys are demoing here at your booth?
0: Yes, yes. We show basically how it has a compatibility agent, so it helps the chemicals mix and play nice, so to speak. And it also, obviously, we're able to show the how it lowers the pH with just a little drop, basically, into a cup here, as well as the defoaming part. So, yeah, we're able to show the customers exactly, you know, which is really nice when you can actually seeing is believing, so to speak. So we're able to show them what it's going to do.
1: Again, that was Jason Ashley with Spray Tech. And again, we are here at the Spray Tech booth at the Farm Progress Show. Stop by, check out their demonstrations. They have a big booth that you really can't miss. We're on the north end on 7th Street. Make sure to check them out, ask some questions. They're more than happy to talk with you all. And with KWMT, I'm Helena McNamee.
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Great song from the Oak Ridge Boys. 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Paul Jackson here, your music host during the Power Lunch with Farm Director Helena McNamee and all of the team at the American Ag Network. Here's Dolly Parton.

0: 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March up 2.5 at $7.99¼. On the livestock side of things, October live cattle down 175 at $210.32. December down 127 at $212.10. February down 85 at $214.07. September feeder cattle down 160 at $318.75. October down 127 at $314.12. October lean hogs are up 27 at $83.92. December up 32 at $74.32. And February up 45 at $76.72. And now taking a look over at that ag weather outlook for the Midwest. The active front that is going across the northern part of the region will be sticking around for most of the week. This weekend, the front will dip south, bringing some showers to the east. By early next week, another front looks to settle right back over those northern areas again. South of that front, the temperatures are going to be staying quite warm, which is a little bit of a double-edged sword right now. The high temperatures can cause some stress to immature corn and soybeans, as well as push the rest of the crop towards the finish line. Up north, any rain that we get is honestly really welcome, but it might be a little late in the game, really, to move the needle on final yields. Closer to home in Fort Dodge, it is mostly cloudy with showers in the vicinity, lightly breezy, and 80 degrees. Keeping an eye on the ag news, markets, and weather so you don't have to. 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
1: You're listening to the American Ag Network, live from the Farm Progress Show. Here's a check of the market trade. I'm Jesse Allen. Joining us now for analysis, Arlen Suderman, Chief Commodities Economist at StoneX. Arlen, let's talk about the grain market. We had a big update yesterday. Looked like maybe we took some profit overnight, quietly firm here midday Wednesday. What's your take on this grain complex as you look at this big picture here midweek?
2: Yeah, I think it's a lot of money flow in there. It's generally been supportive. Overnight, we saw some significant losses, both in the grain and oil seeds and in the energy markets. And this kind of money flow related, again, taking profits after reaching new highs for the grain and oil seeds. In some cases, it was multi-year highs, so taking some profits. And then overnight trade, it's easy to get those big losses when that happens. But as the day trade opened up, the day traders getting back at their desk, trading those fundamentals, we're seeing those losses disappear. And grain and oil seeds now generally mixed to higher, with energy prices moving higher as well, as the fundamentals really haven't changed much since yesterday.
1: I was thinking about those fundamentals. I mean, there's obviously been a lot of volatility related to geopolitical and more at play here, but the underlying fundamentals, this has been quite a rally in this grain complex. Does it continue? Do we run out? I don't think anybody really knows the answer to that, Arlen.
2: No, we really don't. And it does go back to trading perceptions and fears of what could be. The Black Sea is moving somewhere between a third to half of the normal flow of grain, be it wheat, corn, sunflower oil, oil seeds, whatever it may be. That's kind of the pace right now. Both sides are continuing to intensify their attacks on their other's ability to export those, so that may fall even more. We're not seeing any significant shortages on the world stage yet at this point, because the general buyers who buy from them had good crops of their own yet to this point. A few months down the road, that may change when they need those supplies. And so that's what the market's trading, is the expectation that we're going to see tighter supplies down the road. And so we'll probably have some choppiness in the meantime until we get confirmation of those shortages.
1: All right. Once again, Arlen Suderman, Chief Commodities Economist at StoneX, joining us for midday commentary. December corn up a penny at 547. November beans unchanged, 1317 and three quarters. Wheat futures are mixed, mainly 3 to 5 higher. A bit of losses in the livestock trade. Live cattle and feeder cattle futures showing some triple-digit losses. This is the American Ag Network. I'm Jesse Allen.
0: I'm Helena McNamee, and it is time for a weekly check-in with the Iowa State University Extension and Outreach. And joining us today is Patrick Hadding. So, Patrick, you are one of the people who helps NASS with their crop progress reports that come out.
3: Tell me a little bit about what you do with that and how the crop conditions are looking.
4: So every week I do a NAS crop inspection, primarily in Polk County, and then I report to the NAS folks information about the crop progress and the crop condition report. And then myself and hundreds of other volunteers across the state of Iowa, that information's put together, and then it's compiled on Monday mornings, and it's released on Monday afternoon. And then the folks on the radio and the news, like yourself, they basically relay that information back to the public.
3: And you recently went on your own kind of crop tour of sorts. Tell us a little bit about that.
4: I like crop inspection stuff so much that this summer I spent a week on my bicycle riding from Ottawa to Dubuque, looking at a lot of corn and soybean crops, and I can tell you that moisture is not a problem just about anywhere in the state. Most years when I do ragbri, if I step off into a cornfield, I would have dust in my feet. That is definitely not the case this year.
3: And kind of moving over to the events side of our conversation, you guys have a lot of really good events coming up. And the first one I want to talk about is the Farmland Owners Workshop. That's going to be coming up here right next week on the 11th. So
4: that's correct. It's Friday, September 11th, and it was a Polk County program, and I turned it into a statewide program. And so we have folks that come from out of state, from all four corners of the state of Iowa. It's a program that's 9 a.m. to 3 p.m., and it includes a market update. And our economist that will be doing that is the chief of their economic division, Christopher Pudence. And then we've got an update on Midwest land values with Doug Hensley from Hertz Real Estate Services, and then a program called Conservation is a Risk Management Strategy, and Catherine DeLong, one of my coworkers at Extension, will be doing that program. And then after a phenomenal lunch, Christine Tigran will be spending 2 hours with the group on ag law and tax updates. And to register for that program, the phone number is 515-294-6222.
3: And then you guys have your succession, transition, and estate planning workshop that is also coming up in the fall, and that is something that you definitely really encourage people to go to. Tell us a little bit about what all will be covered during that workshop.
4: So every fall I do a succession, transition, and estate planning workshop, and it's an all-day program that goes between 9 and 3 p.m. And it has a phenomenal lunch. And this year we're doing it in Indianola, Iowa. And the program has the USDA FSA coming in the morning and talking about agricultural loans. And then we have Jennifer Plum, an attorney in downtown Des Moines, will be coming in talking about property ownership and estate planning. And then we'll have a little lunch and some family discussion time. And then we'll have the legal basics of farm succession planning. And then Julie Vickasol, an attorney, will be coming in to discuss that. And then I finish up the program with retirement taxes and kind of the next step that you need to take in your farm succession program. So that's an all-day program. I've done it the past 5 years in central Iowa, and it rotates around. And this year it's in Indianola. And to register for that program, the phone number is 515-961-6237.
3: And then workshop or program, however you want to call it, that I think is really great that you guys are doing is the Next Generation Farmer Program. That's going to be in Rockwell City kind of early next year, but it's always nice to start planning ahead. Tell us a little bit about this new program.
4: Yeah, so that

0: I'm really getting ahead of the program here because the steering committee is going to meet this month, and then where we'll decide the presenters and finalize the program setting. But I'm fairly confident it'll be three evenings. It'll have a meal at 5:30, and it'll go from 6 to 9 p.m. on three evenings in Rockwell City. And the name of the program is called Next Generation Farmer, and it'll be phenomenal information, everything from succession planning to grain merchandising to, you know, expense control on the farm, farm budget, just several different things that I'm confident it'll be a very popular program. And this is something new that we're taking on with the farm management team, and it'll be exciting. So more news to follow on that.
1: So all of the programs and workshops that we've talked about are for people with current farmland, people looking to transition their farms, and then the next generation. So you guys really have a program or a workshop for really anyone, don't you?
0: We're trying. We're trying to listen to what our customers want, and we are developing programs to meet that need.
1: And if anyone was interested in learning more about the events that you guys have planned or just even wanting to get in contact with the farm management specialist team, how should they go about doing so?
0: Well, what I'm going to do, Helene, I'm just going to give out my office number, and where folks can, if they can't catch me, they can leave a message, and then I'll call them right back. So every time I get a voicemail message, I get an email, and then I will call back as soon as possible. So the best way to reach me would be through my office phone number at 515-957-5790, and then I can explain any questions someone might have.
1: Again, that was Patrick Hadding with the Iowa State University Extension and Outreach Team. And with this Connoisseur Media Ag Update, I'm Helena McNamee.
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4: In 2021, Congress created a program offering debt relief to certain socially disadvantaged farmers and ranchers. Eligibility was tied to racial and ethnic classifications. A farmer who did not qualify under those classifications challenged the program in court and won a preliminary injunction stopping the program. But before the case reached a final judgment, Congress repealed it. He tried to recover attorney fees, but the court rejected his claim, concluding that the government's position had been substantially justified. The case illustrates an important point for farmers. Winning an injunction against the government doesn't necessarily mean you've won the right to recover your legal expenses. It also demonstrates how quickly ag policy can change. Congress repealed the program while the litigation was still underway, effectively ending the underlying dispute. For farmers and ranchers, the broader lesson is that challenges to federal farm programs can involve not only the merits of the program itself, but also complicated questions about standing, congressional repeal, attorney fees, and what constitutes a legal victory. This has been the Agricultural Law and Tax Report. I'm Roger McCohen.
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0: Lauren Simonetti, and this is the Fox Business Report.
1: Stocks are recovering ground. Interest rates on U.S. Treasuries have moderated after New York Fed President John Williams said he believes interest rates are currently in a good place. He believes higher yields are reflecting the strong economy rather than inflation, which calms speculation the Fed will raise interest rates this month. Crude oil prices are higher today. Brent crude at $94 a barrel. West Texas Intermediate at $89. Shares of PG&E are down more than 9%. The California utility says it will cut spending by $2 billion next year and launch a review of its business. The debate over liabilities from California wildfires has remained unresolved, and PG&E says it's dealing with a low credit rating. That's your Fox Business Report. I'm Jenny Koselda, invested in you.
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3: 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In 1904, a 16-year-old high school student in Iowa began field testing corn with the goal of producing higher yields. He continued those studies while at Iowa State College, graduating in 1910. After graduation, he accelerated his corn breeding experiments and by 1923 produced the first high-yielding hybrid seed corn called Copper Cross. The next year, that won a gold medal in the Iowa Corn Yield Contest. This pioneer in corn hybrids, Henry A. Wallace, the man behind the Pioneer Hybrid Seed Company. I'm Mark Oppold.
4: 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I'm your host, Jesse Allen. We're spending time this week at the 2026 Farm Progress Show in Boone, Iowa. We're going to be sharing some conversations from the show starting later this week and then getting into next week here on the program. The show running here this week through Thursday on the grounds just east of Boone in central Iowa. As we look at news headlines here today, beginning September 8th, Canada is expected to double tariffs on American steel and aluminum from 25% to 50% and impose additional tariffs on hundreds of U.S. products, including agricultural equipment. Equipment manufacturers warn the move could disrupt the North American market and drive up costs across farm country and the farm economy. Kip Eidenberg with the Association of Equipment Manufacturers says Canada remains the industry's most important export destination.
5: The North American market is the most significant market for the equipment manufacturing industry. The U.S. piece of that industry currently runs about a $5.5 billion trade surplus with Canada. So Canada is by far our most important export market. About 30% of the equipment made in the United States is destined for export, and a significant portion of that goes to Canada. Now, we also import parts, components, and equipment from Canada, but as I said, the delta there is about $5.5 billion in the U.S.'s favor. So it's an important, if not the most important, export market.
4: Eidenberg says new tariffs will ultimately be felt by the people who buy and use farm machinery.
5: There's a fair amount of parts and components made in Canada that goes into equipment made in the United States. And when those parts and components face tariffs coming into the U.S., that makes the equipment made here more expensive, which makes it, you know, more expensive ultimately for U.S. farmers and ranchers. And obviously with the Canadian government announcing tariffs coming into effect here in a couple of weeks, that's going to make equipment for Canadian farmers more expensive. So overall, the current environment that we find ourselves in is driving up the cost for farmers and ranchers, for equipment manufacturers, for

0: suppliers, and obviously it could not come at a worse time with farmers and ranchers facing some fairly significant headwinds.
1: He says those costs can add up quickly since modern equipment supply chains routinely cross the U.S.-Canada border multiple times before a machine reaches the customer.
0: Much like the auto industry, our supply chains are stretched across North America. They're global as well, but we're talking right now about the North American market. And so it is not at all common for a part and component to move across borders, U.S. and Canada in particular, up to 7 times. And so every time that part component goes across the border and it faces a tariff, the cost goes up. So suppliers are facing increased pressure. That in turn means that the cost of making equipment goes up. That puts additional strain on dealers and distributors. And ultimately, unfortunately, some of that increased cost means increased cost for everyone.
1: Now, with tariffs set to take effect in just weeks, the equipment industry is urging leaders on both sides of the border to return to negotiations.
0: Continue to communicate to the Trump administration, to the Carney government, that the current stalemate, and that's probably a generous term to use to describe the state of the relationship, does nothing but harm. Not only to the Canadian and the U.S. economies, but to the broader business community and certainly to our industry and our customers. So we will continue to carry that message to Washington and to Ottawa, obviously urging both sides to stop playing politics, to put good policy first, and to find a way to get back to that negotiating table, strike a deal for an updated trade agreement for North America, and remove most, if not all, of the tariffs that we're currently facing on both sides of the border.
1: Once again, that's Kip Heidelberg, Senior Vice President of Government and Industry Relations with the Association of Equipment Manufacturers. He says a renewed trade agreement and greater market certainty would do more to support manufacturers, dealers, and farmers than any short-term relief programs. While ag organizations are closely watching the developments surrounding the proposed merger between the Union Pacific and Norfolk Southern Railroads, the National Grain and Feed Association has formally asked the Surface Transportation Board to reject the proposed merger. Mike Seifert, NGFA President and CEO, talked with me last week on Agriculture of America and said they did a lot of work before coming out against it.
2: You know, some folks you mentioned, some came out opposed to it before the press release was even dry, I think. And we decided at NGFA that the movement of grain and feed is different, the byproducts. And so we spent the better part of the last year really taking a deep dive, looking at it with our membership, trying to understand what the impact would be on individual members, what the impact would be on the grain trade and the chain as a whole. And also, you know, trying to understand what the impact was going to be across the entire system, because you have different Class 1 railroads in the U.S., but it is one integrated system.
1: This merger would not meet the qualifications required under the STB's own rules for potential mergers, according to Seifert.
2: Particularly under the 2001 rules for reviewing mergers that the STB operates under, one of the key provisions is that it must not just maintain, but it actually has to enhance competition in the public good. And as we looked at this, you know, that was the final decision that the majority of membership, majority of our board members determined that they did not think that UP and NS had hit that bar at this time, and that's why we decided to come out in post. And that had a lot to do with in terms of intermodal competition, service assurance plans, dealing with disputes, or what rates were going to look like.
1: He says there's a long way to go before this potential merger could be approved.
2: If you've worked with STB Chairman Patrick Fuchs at all, Patrick is someone who's going to do what he thinks is right, and he's very detailed, data-oriented, and he's really going to dive into it and take a deep look, and that's all the members of the STB. And, you know, the sense that we've gotten all along was that this is not a rubber stamp, and that they're looking at and going to take a full review of this and really determine what it looks like.
1: He says the paperwork has to be filed by late May 2027. The STB then has up to 90 days to issue a final decision. Well, to buy or not to buy, with nitrogen and fertilizer prices at current levels, U.S. producers are split on whether to wait on purchases or make a move on purchasing now for next season. Josh Linville is Vice President of Fertilizer at StoneX.
3: I think it's a huge mix. I think that there is a group of farmers out there that have gone ahead and they've bought their anhydrous for the fall. I think some folks have already started to buy up some of their UAN for next spring. Same thing for urea. These values have dipped down. When you look at where we're at today on a lot of these prices, they are down remarkably from where they were in March and April. And so just from that perspective, it's one of those things that's like, well, yeah, it's not quite where I would think it would be historically, but it was also way up here just not that long ago.

0: just jump on those when we get the chance. And I think there's going to be a lot of other farmers who look at it and say, this just does not make sense for my operation. If I plug those numbers into my spreadsheet, it's kicking out red numbers. That doesn't make sense. I'll wait and I'll see.
1: And Linville encourages producers to set aside the emotion that comes with the volatile market and focus on what the price itself is signaling. Again, that's comments from Josh Linville, Vice President of Fertilizer at StoneX. With that, we're out of time on this episode of American Ag Today. Thanks for joining us for the program. As always, I'm your host, Jesse Allen, wishing you a great rest of your day.
2: USDA unveils data modernization plan at the Farm Progress Show. You're listening to the American Ag Network. I'm Jesse Allen with News of Agriculture. At the Farm Progress Show in Boone, Iowa on Tuesday, U.S. Secretary of Agriculture Brooke Rollins, along with undersecretaries and USDA officials, announced the department's data modernization plan to reduce unnecessary burdens on producers and improve the timeliness, accuracy, and usefulness of the agricultural data that informs decisions across American agriculture.
3: The big announcement on modernizing the data reporting experience, improving mobile survey access, and exploring opportunities to use pre-filled information, enhancing acreage and yield estimation using satellite imagery, geospatial tools, crop models, and more, integrating data and technology platforms, modernizing the infrastructure. Sam has been leading on that, as has our whole team, expanding secure data sharing capabilities, and of course, using artificial intelligence responsibly as we continue to do the best that we possibly can for our producers in this country, and of course, protecting privacy along the way.
2: Ambassador Kip Thom, a farmer himself from Indiana, is acting as a special advisor on USDA's data modernization mission.
4: Yeah, so the goal here is listen to farmers first, find out what the issues are, find out what the impacts are to us, but let's make sure we use the latest in technologies. We look out here in this field, we see farmers are working in this field, but they're all across the Midwest. They're collecting terabytes of data. We have satellites in space that can bring us some of the impact of yield, what yields will be. We know what acres could be early in the year. We need to leverage all technologies to make sure we're the gold standard. And I say that because if we don't do this, there will be a hedge fund somewhere do it. There will be a foreign actor do it. We need to be the gold standard.
2: More in a minute on the American Ag Network.
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2: Also, during her time at the Farm Progress Show, Secretary Rollins made some comments regarding the beef situation with imports and more.
3: Ensuring that we are able to have the heifer retention program that we announced yesterday in Nebraska through our LRP. The processing piece of this, really working hard to invest in mid-size and smaller processors and also to scatter across the country so that we have better access for our ranchers to do what they need to do to process their beef, opening up the sales across state lines. There will be more to announce on that later this week in a couple of days. I'll be with the president in the Oval Office with more information on labeling, more information on cross-state sales, and some other exciting announcements. But this week, we're really working to lay out the most pro-rancher agenda in American history.
2: Rollins and others making their comments, again, at the Farm Progress Show in Boone, Iowa. You can read more at AmericanAgNetwork.com. This is the American Ag Network. I'm Jesse Allen reporting.
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0: Mixed Market as we take a look at the trade action today. You're listening to the American Ag Network. Good afternoon. I'm Susan Littlefield. It has literally been a month of extremes when we look back to August. Areas like Central Texas seeing one of its driest Augusts on record, while much of the eastern Midwest saw its wettest August on record. Forecasters believe that El Nino will strengthen the subtropical jet in the weeks ahead, bringing some much-needed rain to the southern plains wheat belt for establishment of the 2027 crop. While the eastern Corn Belt continues to dry out following the early to mid-August heavy rains. Meanwhile, some dry areas of the northern plains and areas of the northwestern Midwest have seen an upturn on the moisture flow as of recent. On the livestock side of the trade action today, we're continuing to see the hog futures see some strong numbers. They had them this morning, but they started to fade at the midday as we see some light trade happening in the plains cash market. You're listening to the American Ag Network.
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0: Corn 547 and three quarters, up 1 3/4. March 562 and a half, up 2 1/4. November beans 1316 and a half, dropping 1 1/4. As January's down 3/4, 1332. Soybean meal October 344.20, down 150. Oil October 71.40, down 105. Chicago wheat December 781 and a half, down 1. Kansas City December 842 and a half, down 2 3/4. As Minneapolis December 781 is up 4. October live cattle 210. 22 down 185. December down 142. 211.95. September feeders 318.52 down 182. October 314 down 140. October lean hogs are up 20 now. 83.85. December is up 35. 74.35. The class 3 milk September down 6. 16.28. The October contract is 16 lower, trading at 16.63. That's a look to the markets from Farm Progress on the American Ag Network.
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0: Country, AM 540 KWMT, Luckenbach, Texas. Waylon Jennings, and that special interview is coming up a little bit later this hour. But first, Merle Haggard and Janie Fricke before Fox News. Paul Jackson with you on a Wednesday afternoon.
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1: Oil deals in Venezuela. I'm Lisa Brady, Fox News. Multiple oil companies, including Chevron, just signing deals to make big investments in Venezuela.
2: Chevron says it has been assigned more land in the Orinoco Belt. Its joint venture plans to invest more than $7 billion in the next 5 years and more than double production to 600,000 barrels a day.
1: Fox Business's Connor Hanson at the White House. The U.S. official says other deals with U.S. companies are in the works.
2: President Trump already announced that the U.S. is gaining access to 65 billion barrels worth of oil reserves working through a Venezuelan oil producer. The White House says that would be used to refill the Strategic Petroleum Reserve.
1: U.S. Energy Secretary Chris Wright is in Caracas for today's signing ceremony alongside interim President Delcy Rodriguez, the former vice president who took over when U.S. forces captured leader Nicolas Maduro to face criminal charges in the U.S. Iran fires missiles and drones at U.S. allies, including Jordan and Kuwait, after U.S. airstrikes near the Strait of Hormuz.
3: The renewed attacks marks the first escalation of fighting since July. President Trump has focused on ramping up economic pressure on Iran, arguing the country's economy is on the brink of collapse.
1: Fox's Jared Halpern at the White House. U.S. officials report no casualties from the Iranian strikes, but Iran reports civilian deaths at a wedding party. CENTCOM says the U.S. does not target civilians, but is investigating. President Trump holding an Oval Office meeting with travel executives.
4: Men and women who make our country the greatest travel destination anywhere in the world.
1: Moments ago, highlighting what he calls a record-setting summer of travel, including soccer's World Cup, co-hosted by the U.S. In Massachusetts, day five of jury deliberations at the Lindsey Clancy murder trial. Earlier today, a woman accused of trying to film anonymous jurors outside the courthouse was arraigned on criminal charges and released with a warning to stay away. America is listening to Fox News.
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1: A years-long legal battle over former Army soldier Bo Bergdahl's desertion conviction takes another turn, with a federal appeals court restoring the military judgment against him.
9: The ruling reverses a 2023 decision that wiped away Bergdahl's conviction over concerns involving the military judge who handled his case. The appeals court says a federal judge didn't have the authority to overturn a court-martial judgment. Bergdahl pleaded guilty in 2017 to desertion and misbehavior before the enemy after walking away from his post in Afghanistan in 2009. He was captured and held for nearly 5 years before being released in a controversial prisoner swap. The latest ruling restores Bergdahl's conviction and sentence, including his dishonorable discharge. He received no prison time. Matt Murphy, Fox News.
1: The accused ringleader of a cocaine ring at Penn State University appearing in court for a preliminary hearing. A judge setting bond at $250,000 for Augustino Abatiello, allowing him to post bail.
10: Prosecutors started filling in the details of how they say this massive operation took off. Several of the witnesses that took the stand against Abatiello are charged in the same case. One of them, former frat brother Lars Zapot here, testified that he was selling cocaine for Abatiello. He said they first pooled their money to buy coke in Philadelphia. Then he says Abatiello found a supplier on Long Island and started buying much larger quantities. He says Abatiello started flaunting his money and calling himself the Godfather.
1: Fox's Brooke Taylor, another witness testifying, frat pledges were eventually used to help package the cocaine and that Snapchat was used to sell it. 14 people charged in all, including one suspect's father. Wall Street trying to snap a losing streak. Right now, the Dow's up 271 points, back over 53K.
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13: It's time to take a look at those markets again. Over on the Chicago Board of Trade, September corn is down 1 at 520.5. December down 1.75 at 544.25. March down 1.25 at 559. September soybeans down 11.25 at 1295.5. November down 6.5 at 1311.25. January down 6.75 at 1326. September wheat is down 8.25 at 7.55¾. December down 7.5 at 7.75. Over on the livestock side of things, October live cattle down 195 at 210.12. December down 140 at 211.97. September feeder is down a dollar at 319.35. October down 77 at 314.62. October lean hogs are up 22 at 83.87, and December up 32 at 74.32. And now taking a look over at the ag weather outlook for the Midwest, the active front that is going across the northern part of the region will be sticking around for most of the week. This weekend, the front will dip south, bringing some showers to the east. By early next week, another front looks to be settling right back over those northern areas again. South of that front, temperatures are going to be staying quite warm, which is a bit of a double-edged sword. The high temperatures can cause stress to immature corn and soybeans, as well as push the rest of the crop towards the finish line. Up north, any rain that they get is certainly welcome, though it might be a little late in the game to make much of a difference when it comes to final yields. Closer to home in Fort Dodge, it is currently cloudy, lightly breezy, and 84 degrees. Keeping an eye on the ag news, markets, and weather so you don't have to. 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

music on True Country, AM 540, KWMT, Hank Williams Jr. there, Dixie on my mind, and now Dwight Yoakam, The Heart That You Own.

0: is underway. What a better place to talk about SCN and some work that's being done through the SCN Coalition. I have two experts joining me today. Greg Tulka is a nematologist at Iowa State University, and Dylan Mangel is a plant pathologist at the University of Nebraska. And yes, we have Iowa, Nebraska, and Minnesota standing side by side, and we're all getting along.
1: We are. All working together against soybeans this nematode.
0: Let's talk a little bit, Dylan, about SCN, because it's been something that's been in the news forever for our soybean growers, but there's some new things that are happening, some things that you guys want folks to know more about.
2: Yeah, it's definitely been a problem for a long time. We've seen it since, it's been in the Midwest for many years, in Nebraska since the 1980s, and management has changed over that time. We've had resistance genes come along that were effective for many years. They really came out in the 90s and lasted through the early 2010s, but then we started to see them degrade a little bit, become less effective than they once were. So we've kind of turned to new additional management. Of course, those still work, but management has definitely become more complex.
0: Greg, I understand, too, that there was some research that was done, data revealed, through you guys at Iowa State.
3: Yeah, so I was one of the old-timers that had been studying this for decades, and so we just started evaluating resistant varieties and measuring how well resistance worked. And when you do something like that for 30 years, you can look back and kind of plot out a trend. And we found a troubling trend, and that was the easily available resistance. It's something called PI88788 resistance in soybean is losing its effectiveness. And it's happening slowly, but over 30 years, we've now lost up to 60 or 70% of its effectiveness. And that was a primary management tool.
0: We'll learn more about what's happening here at Farm Progress as the SCN discussion continues. This is the American Ag Network.
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0: Walk through this world with me, George Jones. True Country AM 540 KWMT, Paul Jackson here, and it is my pleasure this afternoon to have with me in the studio our oldest granddaughter, Joanna, and she is going to be part of a very special event that is coming up Labor Day weekend at the Old Threshers Reunion in Mount Pleasant, Iowa. Joanna, tell us what that event is all about.
1: Yeah, so it's the Midwest Old Threshers Reunion in Mount Pleasant, Iowa, September 3rd through 7th this year. And you really get to travel back in time and experience what life was like back around turn of the century. They have old horse demonstrations and steam tractors and an old steam train and electric trolleys. Just a really fun atmosphere and really get to get that experience of what it was like back then.
0: And what is this competition that you're a part of?
1: The Sweet 16 contest is for girls that are 16 years old, and we get to basically be the hostesses for the Midwest Old Threshers Reunion. And so we will be serving at different areas around the grounds and information booths and at different activity areas like the carousel and be a smiling, bright, cheerful face around the grounds.
0: Tell us the history of how you got connected with Midwest Old Threshers.
1: One of the things that Old Threshers will do is they'll bring in a bunch of entertainment and different singing groups to come and do entertainment on the grounds. And so my dad's family has been doing that for, I think, 26 years. So they do gospel bluegrass music, and there's more groups that come in. There's bluegrass groups, there's country groups, really a whole variety.
0: And again, we're talking about the Midwest Old Threshers Reunion, which is in Mount Pleasant, Iowa, September 3rd through 7th, Labor Day weekend. And if people want to find out more information about the Old Threshers Reunion itself and the activities that are available there, how do they do that?
1: There's multiple different websites and such that you can find it on. They have an Instagram page, a Facebook page, or you can just look up www.oldthreshers.org, and they have a whole website that gives their schedule and the admission prices. You can just kind of pick and choose how many days you want to be there and that sort of thing.
0: So let me ask you this question, Joanna. What part of being in this contest do you most look forward to?
1: I am just really excited to get to be a part of it in a way that maybe I get to experience a side of Old Threshers that I haven't before, just being on the entertainment side and doing the singing stuff for quite some time now, being able to actually like serve in different areas on the grounds and be able to interact with a bunch of different people and be at information booths and riding with kids on the carousel. I think just getting a different side of Old Threshers, as well as meeting the other girls that are participating in this contest and the people who direct it and head it up, I think it's just going to be a real treat and a special privilege.
0: And again, the expanded version of that interview is available on the Paul Jackson KWMT Facebook page, Paul Jackson, KWMT. 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
2: 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This is Rick telling you about another Pocahontas Machinery Retirement Auction that will be held on Wednesday, September 9th at 8 a.m. in Pocahontas, Iowa. 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
6: Seeing on this Wednesday some light cash cattle trade. You're listening to the American Ag Network. Good afternoon. I'm Susan Littlefield. Now, that started this morning. The cash trade developed in Iowa and Nebraska, mostly 345, which is already steady with last week's weighted average. There is yet to be seen trade in the south, but the north kind of kicking off the week with selling cattle steady prices, which is better than what many had assumed we would see. Box beef prices mixed as choices up 230 and selects down 281. The lean hog complex was trading mostly higher on the day as the traders hope for some fundamental support that will strengthen and will allow for contracts to maintain their elevated positions for the hogs. But if pork demand doesn't see some consistent, steady to stable support from consumers, it's unlikely that traders will push the contracts above the market's recent resistance plane that is $84 in the spot October contract. We're looking at pork cutout volume down $1.79. This is the American Ag Network.

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0: Just poor people, that's all we were, trying to make a living out of Blacklander. 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

0: 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You know the rest. You are singing along. 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
1: Being on this Wednesday, some light cash cattle trade. You're listening to the American Ag Network. Good afternoon. I'm Susan Littlefield. Now, that started this morning. The cash trade developed in Iowa and Nebraska, mostly 345, which is already steady with last week's weighted average. There is yet to be seen trade in the south, but the north kind of kicking off the week with selling cattle steady prices, which is better than what many had assumed we would see. Box beef prices mixed as choices up 230 and selects down 281. The lean hog complex was trading mostly higher on the day as the traders hope for some fundamental support that will strengthen and will allow for contracts to maintain their elevated positions for the hogs. But if pork demand doesn't see some consistent, steady to stable support from consumers, it's unlikely that traders will push the contracts above the market's recent resistance plane that is $84 in the spot October contract. We're looking at pork cutout volume down $1.79. This is the American Ag Network.
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1: The jury remains deadlocked. I'm Lisa Brady, Fox News. At the Lindsey Clancy murder trial in Massachusetts, the jury just telling the judge for the second time since yesterday they cannot reach a unanimous decision over the killings of Clancy's three young children. The judge telling them again to keep trying, but using an instruction that means it's the last chance to reach a verdict. It's day five of deliberations.
2: They have to consider whether or not Lindsey Clancy is criminally responsible for strangling her three children. Did she know what she was doing was wrong, and could she control her actions? And then after they answer that question, if they do find her criminally responsible, they then have to decide what to charge her with. First-degree murder, second-degree murder, or manslaughter.
1: Fox's Brian Yenis at the courthouse in Plymouth. The jury already deliberating for about 27 hours in all, including about 10 hours since first telling the judge they were deadlocked yesterday morning. Meantime, an arraignment was held this morning for a woman accused of trying to film anonymous jurors outside the courthouse. She was released and ordered to stay away and could face years in prison if convicted. President Trump appears to suggest it may only be a matter of time before Iran's leaders face an uprising and possible overthrow.
3: The regime is getting weaker and weaker by the day, and at some point they're not going to be able to shoot so easily because I think the people aren't going to take it.
1: He says Iran has killed thousands of protesters. Earlier, the president denying reports he's trying to force Iran back to the negotiating table as an economic pressure campaign continues, along with a round of airstrikes that Iran responded to with missiles and drones launched at U.S. allies. U.S. Energy Secretary Chris Wright in Venezuela.
4: If we can replace the conflict of the past with commerce of today and of the future, we can build a better world.
1: As several oil companies, including Chevron, sign investment deals. 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
1: A school shooting reported in Virginia with an injury also reported.
9: Police and federal law enforcement responded to calls of a shooting at Westwood Hills Elementary in Waynesboro, Virginia. Reports indicated at least one adult had been injured. Police said everyone had been evacuated and students were being reunited with their parents at a nearby church. Governor Abigail Spanberger wrote in a post that she was monitoring the emergency, that her heart was with the young students, parents, families, teachers, and staff, and she thanked law enforcement for their response. A lockdown initially issued for other schools in the district had since been lifted.
1: Fox's Jessica Rosenthal. Police across Georgia are looking for a man accused of killing a police officer last night.
10: The Georgia Bureau of Investigation said Warm Springs officer Chris Fisher was shot and killed late Tuesday, they believe, by a man currently on the run. Investigators have not released what led to the deadly confrontation. They did identify 23-year-old Jimmy Steverson as the man they believe fired the fatal shots. The GBI has issued a blue alert. Its public safety warning to track down offenders who have seriously hurt or killed cops statewide. Steverson is believed to be armed and dangerous. Georgia Governor Brian Kemp said in a statement, "This is a tragic reminder of the dangers cops face on a daily basis." Grinnell Scott, Fox News.
1: Tiger Woods pleads no contest to reckless driving in a Florida DUI case. Prosecutor Tom Bakendall denies special treatment, telling reporters a doctor's report suggests Woods developed a tolerance for pain medication.
11: And if he's not impaired, guess what? I can't prove DUI. And if I can't prove DUI, guess what? I better come up with another plan.
1: As part of the plea deal, Woods' license is suspended for 5 years. An hour to the close on Wall Street, stocks are higher. The Dow's up 244 points. I'm Lisa Brady. This is Fox News.
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16: It's time to take a look at the closing markets for September 2nd. Early on Wednesday, it appeared that row crop futures were finally heading for a steep correction to the remarkable rally seen over the past 3 weeks. However, the market continued to show resilience as bullish traders aggressively bought at morning lows, sending corn, soybeans, and wheat futures well above overnight lows by the close. Wheat futures once again led the way for crops, recovering briefly after Turkey's president and Russia's president met on Wednesday with no agreement surfacing for a ceasefire or plan to assure safe passage for grain exports through the Black Sea. However, technical-based selling eventually pressured prices lower yet again by the close. Outside energy futures again leaned supportive, with crude higher for a third straight session and knocking on the door of highs not seen since early June before the memorandum was signed in mid-June, as attacks in the Middle East have escalated once again this week. Equity markets recovered from a three-day slide, but they are entering a notoriously sluggish month in September, seasonally speaking. Over on the Chicago Board of Trade, September corn closed down 2 3/4 at 5.18 3/4, December down 2.5 at 5.43 1/2, March down 2 at 5.58 1/4, September soybeans down 5 at 13.01 3/4, November down 7.5 at 13.10 1/4, January down 7 3/4 at 12.25. September wheat down 9 1/4 at 7.54 3/4. March down 6 3/4 at 7.90 3/4. Over on the livestock side of things, the live cattle complex spent some of the morning trading back and forth until it decided to fully trade lower. The market lacked confidence, and there just wasn't enough fundamental support to turn the market's direction around. October live cattle closed down 190 at 210.17, December down 135 at 212.02, February down 92 at 214. And of course, the feeder cattle complex continued to follow in the live cattle contracts wake and decided to trade lower as well. September feeders were down 137 at 318.97, October down 102 at 314.36.
17: Markets across the board did not turn out pretty. There's a lot of red happening. You're listening to the American Ag Network. Good afternoon. I'm Susan Littlefield. As we take a look at the markets from day number 2 of the Farm Progress Show, corn fought back to positive midday, but then softened by the close. USDA grain crushing U.S. corn used for ethanol in July was 474.7 million bushels, up a little more than 10 million bushels from the previous month, but 9 million below the record set in 24. In order to reach the USDA target, August corn usage needs to be 483 million bushels, which would be 5% higher than what we saw last year. Beans had an inside day. Indonesian palm oil production for 26 is estimated at 58.5 million metric tons, but the country's Palm Oil Producer Association says 2027 production may be reduced by as much as 3%. That on strong El Nino conditions. India's veg oil imports in August were up 4% to 1.54 million metric tons. Now, looking at the disruption in the Black Sea, limited some of the shipping. Ukraine and Russia are the main suppliers, by the way, of sunflower oil to India. Wheat bounced around. They settled to the mix as the German ag minister expects this year's grain production to be more than 7% lower than last year due to some high heat stress and drought. Expected at 37.4 million metric tons, Russian strikes damaged infrastructure at Ukraine's Odessa port overnight, and Russian officials again publicly ruled out reviving the Black Sea export deal. Taking a look at the livestock side, cattle market had another weak day after USDA Secretary Rollins said Tyson would only sell their recently closed beef processing plants to American companies. Tyson disputed that claim by saying that they would sell by any other domestic or foreign buyer as well. Another light round of cash trade did show up in the north yesterday. This is the American Ag Network.
18: 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I hope they can still keep on doing it for other people down the road.
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17: 5.58 and a quarter down 2, November beans. 13.10 and a quarter down 7.5, and January 13.25 down 7 and 3 quarters. Soybean meal, October 342.90, that down 2.80. Oil, October 70.64 down 1.81. Chicago wheat, December 7.74, 8.5 lower. Kansas City, December 8.43 and a quarter down 11. But Minneapolis, December did settle 3 to the plus at 7.80. Look at October live cattle finishing out 210.17 down 190. December 212.02 down 135. September feeders at 318.97 down 137. October 314.37 down 102. October lean hogs 83.77 up 12. And December 74.32 up 32. Class 3 milk September down to 16.32. 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
21: Here's the AM 540 KWMT weatherology forecast. Chance of thunderstorms this afternoon. Otherwise, mainly sunny skies. High temperatures reach up to 90. Winds out of the southwest, 8 to 15 miles per hour. Partly cloudy skies tonight. Chance of thunderstorms, lows around 70. A mix of clouds and sun tomorrow. Chance for storms, highs level off around 90. From the Weatherology Weather Center, I'm staff meteorologist Laura Walker. Right now, 84.
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With tears in my eyes, country gold, and then some right there. Wes Tuttle, True Country, KWMT. Coming up this hour, what have we got? Charlie Pride, Clint Black, and down the road a little ways, a guy who was in town here in Fort Dodge last month for the Shellebration Country Jam. Did a great job with a great crowd that night for Travis Tritt. Straight ahead. And right now, Charlie Pride.

0: Well, I'll tell you right now, he's one of my favorites, Charlie Pride. Can't believe you stopped loving me. 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
3: Here's the AM 540 KWMT weatherology forecast. Chance of thunderstorms this afternoon. Otherwise, mainly sunny skies. High temperatures reach up to 90. Winds out of the southwest, 8 to 15 miles per hour. Partly cloudy skies tonight. Chance of thunderstorms, lows around 70. A mix of clouds and sun tomorrow. Chance for storms, highs level off around 90. From the Weatherology Weather Center, I'm staff meteorologist Laura Lockwood. Right now, 84.
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One of the Duke boys, Johnny Schneider. What's a memory like you doing? True Country KWMT. Well, this one's a little behind times, but yes, it feels like summer's coming. Here's Clint Black.

0: There's Clint, True Country, KWMT. Checking my birthday list. I've only got a partial one here on this second day of September, Wednesday. Something with the printer? Well, it wasn't printing. Anyway, born on this date, 1959, Miami, Paul Deacon. Paul Deacon was the drummer and one of the founders of the band, the Mavericks. Born on this date, 1947, Valencia, California, Jay Hughley, songwriter, actor, and he, with the name, his little alias name, Cletus Maggard, had a big hit on the radio back in 1975, little truck-driving song, The White Knight, truck-driving CB song. One more, born on this date, 1912, we're going way back now, Johnny Lee Wills, younger brother of Bob Wills, he played with Bob in the Texas Playboys band, played banjo. Yes, did you hear that, Johnny Button? And later on, he had his own band, moved out and kind of had his own band, Johnny Lee Wills. True Country, KWMT.
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Well, it matters to me. There's Faith. Faith Hill, True Country, KWMT. Well, I mentioned this guy. Did a great show here in Fort Dodge last month. The Celebration Country Jam downtown. Travis Trill, I'm talking about.

Classic country for you right there, Porter and Dolly. Just Someone I Used to Know, 1969, classic tune. 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Here's the Blackhawk Band.

Garth Brooks. He's out on tour right now. Just got underway recently and playing several shows at each of the tour stops. We'll tell you more about that as we go along. KWMT, Dale on Duty, playing it like it was. Here's Mel Tillis.

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1: It may be the jury's last chance. I'm Lisa Brady, Fox News. After telling the judge for the second time they're deadlocked at the Lindsey Clancy murder trial in Massachusetts, Plymouth Superior Court Judge William Sullivan delivering what's referred to as the dynamite instruction, a last push before a possible mistrial.
2: It urges a consensus, with Sullivan telling the jury no future group can do better than this one.
3: There is no reason to suppose that the case will ever be submitted to 12 persons more intelligent, more impartial, or more competent to decide it.
2: Nine women and three men are deciding between first or second degree murder, manslaughter, or finding Clancy not criminally responsible for killing her three children.
1: Fox's Gernot Scott, day five of deliberations. President Trump isn't ruling out more strikes on Iran, but also says the renewed attacks won't last for too long.
4: We've controlled and we are controlling the Hormuz Strait.
1: Iran still claims it controls the strait and responded to yesterday's airstrikes by launching missiles and drones at U.S. allies. U.S. energy firms are pledging to invest billions of dollars in Venezuela's oil fields as part of a deal with the Trump administration.
5: Several American oil companies were on hand for a signing ceremony in Caracas between interim Venezuelan President Delcy Rodriguez and U.S. Energy Secretary Chris Wright, establishing new partnerships.
6: These are critical in starting this ball rolling of peace, opportunity, and prosperity for everyone in Venezuela.
5: The commitments from U.S. firms follows a historic agreement between Rodriguez and the Trump administration to develop more than a dozen oil fields with reserves of 65 billion barrels.
1: Fox's Jared Halpern at the White House. Critics question the legality of the partnership, and industry analysts say it could take years to develop oil production. Wall Street snaps a losing streak. The Dow up 294 at the bell. 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
1: Police in California are searching for a 14-year-old girl and her father following the murder of a baby.
10: The Monterey County Sheriff's Office says a newborn baby was found dead on the side of a road August 1st with signs of trauma. Now arrest warrants have been issued for the baby's 14-year-old mother. Yeah, the teenager's father, 38-year-old Sergio Galvez Perez, who investigators say is also the father of the baby. We're told a breakthrough in the case came when flock cameras identify the car related to the investigation, which was registered to Perez and his wife, who's also been arrested and charged with child endangerment. Jeff Manasso, Fox News.
1: The largest school district in the U.S. now has a temporary ban on the use of generative AI for students through eighth grade.
11: We must ask, what helps our children learn? How can we protect their developing minds? And how do we prepare them for a world in which new technologies will be increasingly built into it?
1: New York City mayors are on Mamdani rolling out the one-year AI moratorium and new limits on screen time for younger students. Students in Seattle heading back to class after a teacher strike is avoided.
12: The Seattle Education Association and Seattle Public Schools reaching a tentative agreement late Tuesday, preventing thousands of teachers from striking and a delay of the first day of school.
13: Well, I think it was just coming back to the table and reminding ourselves that we're bargaining for our students, we're marketing for our members, our educators.
12: Davina Diaz, a lead bargainer with the teachers union, speaking with Seattle's Fox 13 News. Ben Schuldner, Seattle Public Schools superintendent.
14: Knowing that all sides really were trying to put kids first, I think it just made sure that we did whatever we could.
12: According to the union, both sides agreed on more than 50 issues, including higher wages, class size, and better support for special education.
1: Fox's Christian Goodwin, that three-year deal still needs to be ratified by the school board and the union. I'm Lisa Brady, Fox News.
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15: It's time to take a look at the closing markets for September 2nd. Early on Wednesday, it appeared that row crop futures were finally heading for a steep correction to the remarkable rally seen over the past 3 weeks. However, the market continued to show resilience as bullish traders aggressively bought at morning lows, sending corn, soybeans, and wheat futures well above overnight lows by the close. Wheat futures once again led the way for crops, recovering briefly after Turkey's president and Russia's president met on Wednesday with no agreement surfacing for a ceasefire or plan to assure safe passage for grain exports through the Black Sea. However, technical-based selling eventually pressured prices lower yet again by the close. Outside energy futures again leaned supportive, with crude higher for a third straight session and knocking on the door of highs not seen since early June before the memorandum was signed in mid-June, as attacks in the Middle East have escalated once again this week. Equity markets recovered from a three-day slide, but they are entering a notoriously sluggish month in September, seasonally speaking. Over on the Chicago Board of Trade, September corn closed down 2 3/4 at 5.18 3/4, December down 2.5 at 5.43 1/2, March down 2 at 5.58 1/4, September soybeans down 5 at 13.01 3/4, November down 7.5 at 13.10 1/4, January down 7 3/4 at 12.25. September wheat down 9 1/4 at 7.54 3/4. March down 6 3/4 at 7.90 3/4. Over on the livestock side of things, the live cattle complex spent some of the morning trading back and forth until it decided to fully trade lower. The market lacked confidence, and there just wasn't enough fundamental support to turn the market's direction around. October live cattle closed down 190 at 210.17, December down 135 at 212.02, February down 92 at 214. And of course, the feeder cattle complex continued to follow in the live cattle contracts wake and decided to trade lower as well. September feeders were down 137 at 318.97, October down 102 at 314.37. The lean hog complex, on the other hand, spent the day trading higher, as traders hope that fundamental support will strengthen and allow the contracts to maintain their elevated position. However, if pork demand doesn't see the constant, steady, and stable support from consumers, it's unlikely that traders will push the contracts above the market's current resistance plane at $84 in the spot October contract. October lean hogs closed up 12 at $83.77, December up 32 at $74.32, and February up 60 at $76.87. Again, this was a look at the closing markets for September 2nd. And as always, keeping an eye on the ag news, markets, and weather. Broadcasting here from the Farm Progress Show in Boone, I'm Helena McNamee, KWMT.
1: Here's the AM 540 KWMT weatherology forecast. Mainly sunny this afternoon, with daytime highs approaching 90. Southwesterly winds 8 to 15 miles per hour. Partly cloudy tonight. Chance for storms, lows around 70. Chance for storms, tomorrow 93. Partly cloudy skies. Temps well above average Friday and Saturday, with highs in the low 90s to the mid-90s. From the Weatherology Weather Center, I'm staff meteorologist Laura Lockwood. Right now, 87.
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couple of Okies for you right there, Vince Gill and Reba McEntire. Old Dale on duty, a child of the 50s. I remember turning on the radio, Top 40 radio, 1958. You'd hear Jerry Lee on the air.

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1: The Killer, that's what he liked to be called, the Killer, Jerry Lee Lewis. True Country, KWMT. Deal with a reminder for you. Well, it is coming up this weekend. It is the Dayton, Iowa Rodeo. Now, this has been going on since 1937. That's right. And they are celebrating in a big way. Four big shows starting this Friday. Friday, Saturday, Sunday, and then an afternoon show on Monday, Labor Day. The weekday shows are 7 p.m. That would be Friday, Saturday, Sunday, and then on Monday, the 1:30 show on Labor Day. The Dayton Rodeo, one of the top five PRCA rodeos, medium-sized rodeos of the year. A lot of things going on. Crowd favorites, mutton, busting, ranch, bronc riding, youth bucking, ponies and bulls, thrilling wild horse race, always a favorite. So keep that in mind. It's this weekend, Central Iowa's Pro Rodeo Experience, the Dayton Rodeo, True Country, KWMT.
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I think I know what you mean, boys. Alabama band, the old playing old Alabama on the AM radio, 540 KWMT. I've had days like that when it all goes south. And another one could be today, the way things are going. Oh, well. We'll make the best of it. Here's Tracy Byrd.

0: Holding Heaven in My Arms, Tracy Byrd, True Country 540 KWMT. Well, I want to remind you of Rainey's Music Fest that's going on this weekend down at Missouri Valley. And that will kick off on Friday and run Friday, Saturday, Sunday, and Monday, Labor Day, at the Missouri Valley City Park and Campgrounds right there on Highway 30, just before you get to I-29. Free admission, donations accepted. They're going to have a band scramble, songwriters contest, just a lot of things going on. Vendors on the grounds, a lot of motels there in the Missouri Valley area, right in town. And you will find camping at the campground right there at the park, Missouri Valley City Park. So, Rainey's Music Fest coming up this weekend. Rainey kind of carrying on the tradition of Bob and Sheila Everhart and the festivals of years gone by. And as a matter of fact, they used to be in the Missouri Valley, Bob Everhart's and Sheila's festival. So, way to go, Rainey. Rainey's Music Fest this weekend. And that is going on this Friday, Saturday, Sunday, and Monday, Labor Day. Deal with a reminder on KWMT.
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5: Here's the AM 540 KWMT weatherology forecast. Mainly sunny this afternoon, with daytime highs approaching 90. Southwesterly winds, 8 to 15 miles per hour. Partly cloudy tonight. Chance for storms, lows around 70. Chance for storms, tomorrow 93, partly cloudy skies. Temps well above average, Friday and Saturday, with highs in the low 90s to the mid-90s. From the Weatherology Weather Center, I'm staff meteorologist Laura Lockwood. Right now, 87.
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classic for you right there. Hank Snow, the singing ranger, and all the Rainbow Ranch boys going back to the 50s. 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

Hi, everyone. Dale back with the music, True Country 540, KWMP, the PM show. Kenny Chesney right there. Let's go back for a classic duo for you here. Merle Haggard and George Jones.

0: in favor. North Carolina's Don Davis. The House Minority Leader says a previous vote by two Democrats siding with Republicans blindsided the party and requires a serious response.
1: This week, Washington Congresswoman Marie Glusenkamp-Perez and Maine Congressman Jared Golden voted with Republicans for a procedural rule allowing several messaging bills to come to the floor for a vote. The bills included a condemnation of socialism and one meant to protect Maine's lobster industry. Both Democrats signaled protection of that industry is what they were supporting. Afterward, Minority Leader Hakeem Jeffries said their vote was a significant breach of trust, that they've asked the Committee on Caucus Rules to consider their actions. The minority party typically votes against the majority party's rule votes, and crossing the aisle to help the other side is rare. Jessica Rosenthal, Fox News.
0: U.S. Energy Secretary Chris Wright traveling to Venezuela, where multiple oil companies, including Chevron, signed investment deals today.
2: The catalyst for transforming Venezuela is energy. The catalyst for improving the life conditions of Americans, our hemisphere, and everyone in the world is to massively expand energy production around the world.
0: Energy firms pledging to invest billions in Venezuela's oil fields as part of a deal with the Trump administration. Just getting word, Hurricane Lowell is now a Category 5 storm in the Pacific. It's centered about 445 miles south of Hilo, Hawaii. I'm Lisa Brady. This is Fox News.
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5: It's time to take a look at the closing markets for September 2nd. Early on Wednesday, it appeared that row crop futures were finally heading for a steep correction to the remarkable rally seen over the past 3 weeks. However, the market continued to show resilience as bullish traders aggressively bought at morning lows, sending corn, soybeans, and wheat futures well above overnight lows by the close. Wheat futures once again led the way for crops, recovering briefly after Turkey's president and Russia's president met on Wednesday with no agreement surfacing for a ceasefire or plan to assure safe passage for grain exports through the Black Sea. However, technical-based selling eventually pressured prices lower yet again by the close. Outside energy futures again leaned supportive, with crude higher for a third straight session and knocking on the door of highs not seen since early June before the memorandum was signed in mid-June, as attacks in the Middle East have escalated once again this week. Equity markets recovered from a three-day slide, but they are entering a notoriously sluggish month in September, seasonally speaking. Over on the Chicago Board of Trade, September corn closed down 2 3/4 at 5.18 3/4, December down 2.5 at 5.43 1/2, March down 2 at 5.58 1/4, September soybeans down 5 at 13.01 3/4, November down 7.5 at 13.10 1/4, January down 7 3/4 at 12.25. September wheat down 9 1/4 at 7.54 3/4. March down 6 3/4 at 7.90 3/4. Over on the livestock side of things, the live cattle complex spent some of the morning trading back and forth until it decided to fully trade lower. The market lacked confidence and there just wasn't enough fundamental support to turn the market's direction around. October live cattle closed down 190 at 210.17, December down 135 at 212.02, February down 92 at 214. And of course, the feeder cattle complex continued to follow in the live cattle contract's wake and decided to trade lower as well. September feeders were down 137 at 318.97, October down 102 at 314.37. The lean hog complex, on the other hand, spent the day trading

0: higher as traders hope that fundamental support will strengthen and allow the contracts to maintain their elevated position. However, if pork demand doesn't see the constant, steady, and stable support from consumers, it's unlikely that traders will push the contracts above the market's current resistance plane at $84 in the spot October contract. October lean hogs closed up 12 at 83.77, December up 32 at 74.32, and February up 60 at 76.87. Again, this was a look at the closing markets for September 2nd. And as always, keeping an eye on the ag news, markets, and weather. Broadcasting here from the Farm Progress Show in Boone, I'm Helena McNamee, KWMT.
1: Here's the AM 540 KWMT weatherology forecast. Chance of thunderstorms tonight, otherwise partly cloudy skies. Lows dip down to about 70, winds out of the south 5 to 10 miles per hour. Sunshine mixed with clouds at times again. Tomorrow, chance of thunderstorms. Daytime highs approaching 93. Lows level off around 72. Tomorrow night, mainly clear skies. From the Weatherology Weather Center, I'm staff meteorologist Laura Lockwood. Right now, it's 88 degrees.
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0: Ought to see my angel cry. There's old Conway, old Dale here, True Country, KWMT. Brought along my Billboard chart book. Let's go back to 2003. Hey, that's not that long ago. 23 years ago. It was Alan Jackson and Jimmy Buffett, number one on the Billboard country charts and on country radio with a song called It's 5 O'Clock Somewhere.
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You found the station that plays. Toby Keith, Tim Dale here of True Country 540 KWMT. Before that, we heard from Michael Martin Murphy, one of his Nashville sessions, Long Line of Love. Here's Lori Morgan.

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5: The AM 540 KWMT Weatherology Forecast. Chance of thunderstorms tonight. Otherwise, partly cloudy skies. Lows dip down to about 70. Winds out of the south, 5 to 10 miles per hour. Sunshine mixed with clouds at times again. Tomorrow, chance of thunderstorms. Daytime highs approaching 93. Lows level off around 72. Tomorrow night, mainly clear skies. From the Weatherology Weather Center, I'm staff meteorologist Laura Lockwood. Right now, it's 88 degrees.
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0: Well, she ain't the cheating kind. 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True Country 540 KWMT, Dale with the PM Show, right before that we heard from Dan Shields. If I only had one friend, well, I'd want it to be you.
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3: It's time to take a look at the closing markets for September 2nd. Early on Wednesday, it appeared that row crop futures were finally heading for a steep correction to the remarkable rally seen over the past 3 weeks. However, the market continued to show resilience as bullish traders aggressively bought at morning lows, sending corn, soybeans, and wheat futures well above overnight lows by the close. Wheat futures once again led the way for crops, recovering briefly after Turkey's president and Russia's president met on Wednesday with no agreement surfacing for a ceasefire or plan to assure safe passage for grain exports through the Black Sea. However, technical-based selling eventually pressured prices lower yet again by the close. Outside energy futures again leaned supportive, with crude higher for a third straight session and knocking on the door of highs not seen since early June before the memorandum was signed in mid-June, as attacks in the Middle East have escalated once again this week. Equity markets recovered from a three-day slide, but they are entering a notoriously sluggish month in September, seasonally speaking. Over on the Chicago Board of Trade, September corn closed down 2 3/4 at 5.18 3/4, December down 2.5 at 5.43 1/2, March down 2 at 5.58 1/4, September soybeans down 5 at 13.01 3/4, November down 7.5 at 13.10 1/4, January down 7 3/4 at 12.25. September wheat down 9 1/4 at 7.54 3/4. March down 6 3/4 at 7.90 3/4. Over on the livestock side of things, the live cattle complex spent some of the morning trading back and forth until it decided to fully trade lower. The market lacked confidence and there just wasn't enough fundamental support to turn the market's direction around. October live cattle closed down 190 at 210.17, December down 135 at 212.02, February down 92 at 214. And of course, the

0: Our cattle complex continued to follow in the live cattle contract's wake and decided to trade lower as well. September feeders were down 137 at 318.97, October down 102 at 314.37. The lean hog complex, on the other hand, spent the day trading higher as traders hope that fundamental support will strengthen and allow the contracts to maintain their elevated position. However, if pork demand doesn't see the constant, steady, and stable support from consumers, it's unlikely that traders will push the contracts above the market's current resistance plane at $84 in the spot October contract. October lean hogs closed up 12 at 83.77, December up 32 at 74.32, and February up 60 at 76.87. Again, this was a look at the closing markets for September 2nd, and as always, keeping an eye on the ag news, markets, and weather. Broadcasting here from the Farm Progress Show in Boone, I'm Helena McNamee, KWMT.
1: Here's AM 540 KWMT weatherology forecast. Chance of thunderstorms tonight, otherwise partly cloudy skies. Low dip down to about 70, winds out of the south, 5 to 10 miles per hour. Sunshine mixed with clouds at times again tomorrow. Chance of thunderstorms, daytime highs approaching 93. Lows of a lot around 72 tomorrow night, mainly clear skies. From the Weatherology Weather Center, I'm staff meteorologist Laura Lockwood. Right now, it's 88 degrees.
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Hi, everyone. Back with the music on the Driving Home Show. I'm Dale, Randy Travis, right there forever and ever. Amen. Here's David Lee Murphy.

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2: Stocks ending higher as gains by big tech companies and relatively steady oil prices and easing bond yields help boost the market after a downbeat start to the week. The Magnificent Seven big cap tech stocks were mostly higher, led by Nvidia and Meta. Investors snapping up beaten down chip stocks, with shares of AI darling Nvidia rising 3% on AI enthusiasm. Oil hitting a 6-week high, with West Texas Intermediate crude settling around $91 a barrel. The Dow up 295 points, the Nasdaq higher by 118, S&P 500 up 35. And shares of Broadcom are falling after hours, the chipmaker delivering a third quarter earnings and revenue beat, but issued disappointing guidance for the current quarter. Broadcom has been one of the major winners of the AI boom, designing custom chips for companies including Google, Meta, and OpenAI. That's your Fox Business Report. I'm Hillary Barsky, invested in you.
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classic country, Jim Reeves, You'll Have to Go. Well, I hope my one of my LTLs, I hope he's listening in, Lyle Johnston, down there in Missouri, listens in on the internet. He's the number one Jim Reeves fan. And, of course, that's one of the biggest hits from Gentleman Jim back in 1960. Right before that, we heard from Aaron Tippin. You got to stand for something or you'll stand for anything. Ain't that the truth? Here's Alabama.

0: This is Randy Owen and the band, Alabama, True Country 540 KWMT. Deal with the Driving Home Show. We're coming up, kicking off tomorrow. It's the Midwest Old Thrashers Reunion in Mount Pleasant, Iowa, down there in southeastern Iowa. It's a big deal. A lot of folks get together for that Old Thrashers Reunion. A lot of great entertainment there. They have grandstand shows. They have daily shows. A lot of different entertainers, including the Kennistons. The Kennistons will be playing there tomorrow, opening day. A couple of shows also on Friday and Saturday. And then one show on Sunday morning. Then they'll be headed back toward Nebraska. And they'll stop off at the Lake Robbins Ballroom in Woodward on Labor Day, Monday Labor Day. They'll be playing a show dance there at 4 o'clock. That's right, 4 o'clock on Labor Day, 4 till 8, for the Kennistons at Lake Robbins. So, great get-together over there, the Old Thrashers Reunion in Mount Pleasant starting tomorrow.
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8: Here's the AM 540 KWMT weatherology forecast. Chance of thunderstorms tonight, otherwise partly cloudy skies. Lows dip down to about 70, winds out of the south 5 to 10 miles per hour. Sunshine mixed with clouds at times again tomorrow. Chance of thunderstorms. Daytime highs approaching 93. Lows level off around 72 tomorrow night, mainly clear skies. From the Weatherology Weather Center, I'm staff meteorologist Laura Lockwood. Right now, 88.
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Classy Country, KWMT, I'm Dale. Brought along my Billboard chart book today. Let's go back to 1972. The number one song on the Billboard chart and on country radio, well, it was Don Gibson. Don Gibson with Woman, Sensuous Woman. That was this time of the year, 1972. 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Here's Andy Griggs. 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

Great song, Reba McEntire, Vince Gill, The Heart Won't Lie. We're just trying to live our lives from day to day and hit the truth. Dale with the Drive On Home show. A little note here on George Strait. George Strait went to Florida to record this song, and it was recorded at Jimmy Buffett's studio in Florida on a pier in Florida back in, well, I'm not sure of the year, but the song was a big hit in 2008. George and Tony Brown, his producer, went to Florida. They got together there and just acted like tourists, wearing ball caps, sunglasses, T-shirts, shorts, and flip-flops. Jimmy Buffett Studio in Florida. This is the song I'm talking about. Here's George.

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Some things, well, they're meant to be. True Country, KWMT. Got Buddy Jewel for you here on the Drive and Home Show with TD.

0: time zone am I on? What country am I in?
1: It doesn't matter. It's 5 o'clock somewhere.
0: It's always on 5 in Margaritaville, come to think of it.
1: Yeah, I heard that.
0: You've been there, haven't you?
1: Yes, sir.
0: I've seen your boat there.
1: I've been to Margaritaville a few times.
0: All right. Well, that's good.
1: Stumble my way back.
0: Okay. Well, we just want to make sure you can keep it between the navigational beacons.
1: Between the buoys, I got it.
0: All right. Well, it's 5 o'clock. Let's go somewhere.
1: I'm ready. Crank it up.
0: Let's get out of here.
1: I'm gone.

Well, it's 5 o'clock somewhere. Alan Jackson, Jimmy Buffett. That was number one song the summer of 2003, this time of the year back in 2003. Alan teaming up with Jimmy Buffett. True Country, KWMT, The Drive and Home Show, Clint Black.

0: construction and leisure and hospitality jobs increased. The only region where jobs declined was in the West.
1: Fox says Jeanne Cassola. Wall Street stocks rose as big tech companies and steady oil prices helped boost the market. The Dow gained 295, the Nasdaq up 118, the S&P plus 35. I'm Lisa Lucera. This is Fox News.
2: Here's the AM 540 KWMT weatherology forecast. Chance of thunderstorms tonight. Otherwise, partly cloudy skies. Will dip down to about 70. Winds out of the south, 5 to 10 miles per hour. Sunshine mixed with clouds at times again. Tomorrow, chance of thunderstorms. Daytime highs approaching 93. Lows level off around 72. Tomorrow night, mainly clear skies. From the Weatherology Weather Center, I'm staff meteorologist Laura Lockwood. Currently, it's 88 degrees.
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While she keeps those home fires burning, Ronnie Millsap, True Country KWMT. I'm Dale, taking you back for a classic from Merle Haggard.

0: There's Margot Smith. Big pop song back in the day. It only hurts for a little while. Margot brought that one back in the 70s. I want to say thanks to John Weber and all the gang, his friends, his horsey friends. Yes, they gathered at Brushy Creek Recreation Area last Friday evening. And a bunch of us got together and we got to play a little live music down there for John and the crew, campers from all around. Brand new renovation of the South Campground, which just recently reopened at Brushy Creek Recreation Area. They're still working on the North Campground and a lot of other work yet to do, but they're upgrading the whole park with facilities and more power and all of that sort of thing, more hookups. So the South Campground had just reopened, and John had his mostly annual Brushy Creek Country Jam. R.K. Wielander was there, John Thaliker, Bob Johnson, Terry Avery, Old Dale, I was there, and Jim Gates. Jim Gates was there. He's from over in the Waverly Shell Rock area. Jim does some nifty songs like the Ray Stevens Mississippi Squirrel Song and C.W. McCall's Convoy. Yeah, we had a fun time. Thanks, John, and to everybody. Had the potluck there, sitting out playing some music, live music at Brushy Creek Recreation Area. That was last Friday night. Now this.
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7: Stocks ending higher as gains by big tech companies and relatively steady oil prices and easing bond yields help boost the market after a downbeat start to the week. The Magnificent Seven big cap tech stocks were mostly higher, led by Nvidia and Meta. Investors snapping up beaten down chip stocks, with shares of AI darling Nvidia rising 3% on AI enthusiasm. Oil hitting a 6-week high, with West Texas Intermediate crude settling around $91 a barrel. The Dow up 295 points. The Nasdaq higher by 118, S&P 500 up 35. And shares of Broadcom are falling after hours. The chipmaker delivering a third quarter earnings and revenue beat, but issued disappointing guidance for the current quarter. Broadcom has been one of the major winners of the AI boom, designing custom chips for companies including Google, Meta, and OpenAI. That's your Fox Business Report. I'm Hillary Barsky, invested in you.
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See, keep in mind, my friend Bill Hendren's going to be playing some real country music for you this weekend, this holiday weekend. Bill's going to be playing at Wilder Park in Allison Saturday night, 6 o'clock. Everybody's invited. It's an outdoor show there, Wilder Park, Allison, this Saturday, September 5. Bill Hendren and friends. And that'll be some, like I say, some real country music. Also, Bill's playing a show up at the old engine place up there on Highway 14, Highways 14 and 45 near Charles City. On Labor Day, Bill will be there with the band, and they'll be playing from 11 until 2. That's Monday, Labor Day. And that's the old engine place, as Bill calls it. Highway 14 and 45 intersection there. Near Charles City, True Country, KWMT, Lila McCann.

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3: Here's the AM 540 KWMT weatherology forecast. Chance of thunderstorms tonight. Otherwise, partly cloudy skies. Lows dip down to about 70. Winds out of the south, 5 to 10 miles per hour. Sunshine mixed with clouds at times again. Tomorrow, chance of thunderstorms. Daytime highs approaching 93.

0: Lowell's Oval Off around 72 tomorrow night. Mainly clear skies. From the Weatherology Weather Center, I'm staff meteorologist Laura Lockwood. Currently, it's 88 degrees.
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Well, you know, we get a little older every day. That's what Gordon Lightfoot said. And all my rowdy friends are settling down. Bo Cephas, yeah, mine too. True Country, KWMT. Every once in a while, I like to do a Hank Williams Jr. and a Hank Williams Sr. back to back. Here we go.

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